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1: Hey, what's going on? 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So two more days away from payday, right? 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

0: Cause I gotta have faith. Ooh, I gotta have faith. Cause I gotta have faith. I gotta have faith.
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0: Huntsville's Grace Hits 100.3 The River. So did you hear about this just recently? There was two teenagers that thought that a driverless Waymo was the perfect place to drink alcohol and fire toy guns out of a window. Instead, get this, the Waymo actually took the robotaxi drove them straight to the police station. Yeah, it's kind of crazy. Yeah, when police were called to the scene, the officers actually surrounded the vehicle and detained both teens. Now, Waymo says its vehicles have interior cameras and it's urgent situations. Employees can actually access the video during the ride, which was meant for that it might drive you straight to the cops. So watch out, because Waymo is actually watching. Yeah, Fleetwood Mac's coming up in a couple minutes.
1: 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Hey, it's Rick Burgess. Are you ready? We're bringing the Rick Burgess Show to the 256. The Are You Ready Tour is rolling into town for one night only. 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The world's greatest garage band is reunited to rock the Rocket City October the 9th at the Mark C. Smith Concert Hall. 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

0: home of the Rick Burgess Show, 100.3 The River. So, I don't know, have you checked this out lately? Next year, supposedly Los Angeles is getting the country's first luxury gas station. So it's kind of interesting. It's being created by Alex Kanter, which is actually a fourth-generation owner of Kanter's Deli over in L.A., and they're calling it Maggie's, which will serve fresh pastries from a local bakery, premium soft-serve ice cream, specialty coffees, convenience store favorites like Flaming Hot Cheetos, and so much more. But some people online are already calling it a woke Buc-ee's. Have you ever been to a Buc-ee's? If you've never been to a Buc-ee's, you need to go to a Buc-ee's. Love that place. Bon Jovi's coming up in a couple minutes.
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1: 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We'll talk about that in a little bit. Got some go-go's.

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Just say, play the River of Huntsville on iHeartRadio. Are you a Speedwagon? Keep on loving you. We just passed the midnight hour. It's Tuesday now. Head over heels. This is Tears for Fears. We played our sixth iHeartRadio Music Festival in Vegas. That was in 2016 with U2, Billy Idol, and Sting.

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1: That's Queen, Somebody to Love. 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
1: Scorpions, No One Like You. 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They're working on a musical biopic about their career. 6 decades. A little less than the Rolling Stones. They started like when they were 14 in Germany. I'm Mark Coppola. Thanks so much for having us on and keeping us on. We know you got choices. We just want to make sure we're your choice.
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1: A little after 2 in the morning on Tuesday, at Danger Zone from Top Gun 1 and 2. And this is Four Non Blondes, Linda Perry's band. What's up?

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1: Billy Joel, Only the Good Die Young. You're with Mark Coppola all night long in the third shift. 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Richard Marks right here waiting for you.

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1: John Mellencamp, Hurt So Good. 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
19: Much more to cover as we start this hour. We'll get into unscreened phone calls for sure, so be standing by for that. Active week coming up. We've hit that for you. We'll tell you more about that as we move forward, but just briefly, because it won't require much time, is we have two new podcasts out from over the weekend. That is A New Strange Encounters. We talk about sleep paralysis, which, wow, a number of you dealing with that. And then we also had a new Rick and Bubba's Greatest Hits and Radio Gold, celebrating the past, the three decades, and some of those moments that are unforgettable. So get either one of those wherever you get podcasts. And, of course, we had all the show archives from the week, as is the norm, all that available. A new Bible study last week, too. If you're looking for content, don't get upset with us because we provide plenty every single week. California, anytime something's involving California, you just never know. But in this case, I might be for this. It's going a little far, I'll admit that, but we all are tired of it. A California small business owner is tired of out-of-control kids in his restaurant. And he's now going to make parents pay the price. He operates two restaurants south of San Francisco. He told the Post he introduced damage charges on certain bills after repeated problems with unruly children disrupting other diners. My staff, my servers are being forced to parent children on behalf of their parents. This is not their or our job. Parenting these days has become so relaxed, and I know if I acted some of the way these children are acting, I would have gotten my torn up. The restaurant's online menu includes an advisory at the top of the page beneath the headline, "Please control your children." Can you believe that parents have to be told by an entrepreneur, a restaurant owner, that they need to control their children? They can't come to that conclusion themselves. But we've seen it. The parents with their noses in their phones as their kids run all over the restaurant. He said, we are now going to forbid shouting, playing drums with our utensils. We also have other issues that leave other people alone who are eating. And we're going to start holding parents financially liable for any damage caused by their children to the property. My goodness. And he says, so I am clear, I'm not blaming the children. I am blaming their parents. Yep.
21: Probably should.
19: So, people saying this has become the norm. He said, I don't know what's going on with modern day parents. Kids act crazy on airplanes. They act crazy in stores. They kick at your seat on an airplane. They throw stuff across the room. And they don't seem to know how to behave in a restaurant. I can't.
1: That's not.
19: I've seen it myself.
21: Yeah.
19: I've seen it myself.
21: I talked about it recently. Sitting outside and kids weren't acting right and parents were just sitting there talking.
1: Sitting there,
21: and
1: yeah.
21: Like they're running everywhere. Now it's affecting our quality.
1: Yeah, that's what you love.
21: Yeah. And that's, you know, we want them to come out as a family too. And now we can't.
19: Look, and we're not.
1: Enjoy it.
19: Let me tell you what we're not talking about, because I have been there before. When you see a family with a baby. They'll look over and go, "We're so sorry." And I'm like, "Hey, raised five of them. It's okay. We've been there. You're not bothering us." I'm not talking about that.
21: No.
22: Effort. We can all see effort.
19: Yeah.
21: Yeah.
19: What we are talking about are kids that are old enough that they should be able to follow instructions and they can understand what they're being asked to do, and they're not even being told, "Don't do that." They're getting no instruction whatsoever.
21: Yeah, I'm talking about they're running around and throwing chips at each other and spitting ice through a straw.
1: Crazy.
21: You know, trying to hit a pigeon. You know, I mean, yeah, it was a mess, man.
19: If I could tell, I want to tell two groups out there right now. This should be your goal. I'm going to talk to pet owners and I'm going to talk to parents of human children. Neither one of y'all surely want to live in a way that people dread your pet or they dread your children. They shouldn't dread it.
1: No.
19: It should be a pleasurable experience.
21: Right.
19: You know, and I'm not talking about perfection. Kids sometimes get great instruction and they disregard it, but they should pay a price for it. Did my kids always do what I told them to do? They did not, but they paid a price for it. And usually that corrected it.
1: Yeah.
19: I don't even care about its affecting other people. I mean, I'm annoyed by that. I'm honestly brokenhearted for the children because it's a lack of love. You can't be bothered with teaching your kids how to act right. They should be more valuable to you than that. You know, you can't be bothered with it. And I know I love when they try to put it under the guise of, "Well, I'm just letting my kids, I don't want to." No, you just be honest. You're a lazy parent. You like the idea of having children. You don't like what it actually takes to have them. Mm. And if you love them, you would give them structure. You would give them discipline. We're not talking about perfection. All kids have bad moments. But it kind of goes back to customer service. We just like to see you care.
21: Yeah.
19: Like you said, Adder, we can see effort.
22: Yes.
19: You know, my kids have been unruly before when we were giving the best effort we could. But you saw us giving effort. Trying to resolve
1: it. Not just pretending it's not happening.
19: Calling it.
21: You know? Sure.
19: And actually telling them what's right and wrong. This thing of them running around and they're over there in their own conversation, having a few drinks or got their nose in their phone. that could your kids interpret that any other way than you don't care?
21: Right.
19: You know, and that doesn't make you a cool parent. That makes you a bad parent.
21: Right.
19: It makes the kids see that you can't be bothered with actually helping them learn.
21: Well, because you've said it before, because really ultimately what you're doing, you're trying to raise kids to be good adults.
19: Mm-hmm.
21: You know,
19: right, that's it.
21: You know, and
19: so you're not trying to raise good kids.
21: Yeah. No, you're trying to teach them right for wrong and you know, be considerate and you know, respectful and take instruction. And you just name the list, let it keep going. So when they become adults, they have those qualities.
19: Yeah. Tell you what, something funny that reminded me, because somebody's put up there about the pets. When I was, you know, going into pro interest with my other do-it-yourselfers this weekend, I'm sitting there talking to the guy. We're counting chairs. And this woman comes in with this giant yellow dog. I mean, the dog's huge. I looked at him. I said, "How you like that?" Right there he goes. Yeah, that's great. And you know what he said? Becoming the norm.
21: Oh, yeah. Oh,
19: he
21: yeah.
19: goes, he goes, "I don't know what it is with these dog people. They start to take them everywhere."
21: Mm-hmm.
1: And not just little dogs.
19: No.
21: Big ones. Oh, huge.
1: Doesn't matter.
19: I don't think this one was a working dog. But he goes, "But if you try to get rough on people about it, that's the first card they'll play.
1: That
19: you're awful." Yeah. You know, they don't think they're the person causing the trouble.
21: No.
19: They think you're the person causing the trouble. And until it lays, you know, lays a log right there in row 14.
1: There you go.
21: Right.
19: Right.
1: Check it out.
19: Yeah. So So anyway,
21: it all goes back to their parents let them run around the restaurant. No, I'm kidding.
19: No, that's it. Well, you know what? How about this restaurant guy says, I'm done with it.
21: Yeah. Yep.
19: I'm done. You're going to start seeing more and more restaurants adopt no kids allowed.
22: Yeah.
19: And there was a time they didn't have to do that because kids would come in and behave.
21: Yep.
19: All right, we'll be back.
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0: Mississippi. So Starkville, they're in the land of 96.1. Need to grab your tickets. Plenty of good reserve seats are available for your date. Then Sherry and I will be hosting the cruise with all of you going cruising with us, which we're excited about, with Oceana. Then October 9th, Huntsville, Alabama. And then we ended on the 16th in Birmingham, Alabama, at the historic Lyric Theater. So if you don't have those tickets, grab them while they're still available. I will tell you, Montgomery, since you're first and we're 60 days away, and your seats have sold well, but there's still some good seats available, I'd pay attention to tomorrow, because the Performing Arts Center has been doing 2 for Tuesday for the last 2 Tuesdays in a row, maybe 3 Tuesdays. I know 2. Mm-hmm. So check that tomorrow. You might be able to buy them 2 for 1 as we get ever closer to that first date. And we're excited about that. I've looked at a couple of things that people have been sending to me and asking some questions about that. I know you got some of those too. One thing that everybody keeps talking to us about a lot is, if I have premium seats, when do we get there for the meet and greet? You're going to be told all that. Most of the venues will begin to contact you on that kind of stuff at the 30-day mark. So you probably have about another month.
1: Yeah.
0: And at the 30-day mark, you'll start getting all your information on what those premium tickets entail and all of that. So be paying attention. Also, be paying attention to your local affiliate in those four markets. So you got I-92 in Montgomery. You've got 96.1 in Starkville. You've got 100.3 The River in Huntsville, and ZZK in Birmingham for possible giveaways as well. So just keep paying attention. There's any way for us to get you to these shows. If you want to go, we're going to do everything we can to get you.
1: Terry was telling me at lunch Sunday, she said, hey, y'all know that the tour has been announced by the city of Birmingham as part of the in Birmingham announcements as far as tours and activities for the city.
0: Uh-huh.
1: And I'm like, you're kidding me.
0: Uh-huh.
1: And she pulled it up and she said, y'all have made announcements for Birmingham.
0: She thought
1: that was pretty cool. I sent y'all a message on that on Instagram. So it's going to be fun. It's going to be a lot of fun.
0: So from Tex Nation, would y'all please remind me of the name of the weight loss med that Greg advertises?
2: Calitrin
0: is it. Also, with the announcement.
2: Calitrin.
0: The Calitrin.
2: Toploss.com.
0: Yeah, that was the website, toploss.com. There you go. So, Greg, did you produce and direct Riley Green's new music video?
2: No, I've seen it.
0: Have you?
2: Well, I've seen parts.
0: What is it?
2: It's a play on words, something about, I don't know, about he's stumbling around. I don't know.
0: Well, why?
2: I've just briefly seen it. So, I haven't.
0: Why did they think
2: I saw parts of it?
0: Yeah, why did they think you...
2: It's the name of the song.
0: Yeah, I haven't seen that either.
2: It's like he's trying to tell you I haven't had too much to drink, but he's got the words mixed up.
3: Think as you drunk I am, or whatever.
2: Think
3: as you drunk is the name of the song.
0: Oh, I see why everybody's making a joke. Uh-huh.
3: There's that line. Uh-huh. I'm not as think as you drunk I am.
2: I'm not as think as you drunk.
0: Okay, right. So I see now why everybody thinks you produced it.
2: It's kind of funny.
3: Gotcha.
0: Right, I got you.
2: Okay. It's funny.
0: Also today, I'm wearing the Mr. Lucky shirt. Mr. Lucky will rehearse again today. We got to rep it, guys.
2: Yeah.
0: We got to take that set and just keep repping it and repping it. It becomes second nature to us.
1: Mm-hmm. I had some sad news.
2: Feeling
1: here.
2: Better.
0: Mm-hmm. It is coming together.
1: Dozens of Dairy Queens nationwide are closing.
0: Why?
1: And I just had hurts.
0: Why?
1: I don't know.
0: No more dilly bars?
1: They said this is a blizzard warning. Ha ha. But
2: I hope the one in Jacksonville still.
1: Dairy Queen started in 1985.
2: Oh, 1985. When I was a kid. No, we got to be before that.
1: That's just what it says. It says
0: we used to walk to Dairy Queen. Well,
4: me and Mickey Shadricks walked to the Dairy Queen from his mama's house on Highway 78. We were little kids.
0: Yeah.
1: Okay. I'm just reading the
4: article. And Mickey would get the peanut buster, what was it, delights?
2: Peanut buster parfait.
4: And of course, I'd go with
0: the dilly bar.
4: I'd go with a standard dilly bar. I'd take that vanilla ice cream and dip it.
2: Oh, yeah.
3: First Dairy Queen opened in 1940.
4: Where are you getting 1985 from?
1: It clearly says right here. I'm looking at it. Says, maybe it's okay. I see the way they wrote it. I wonder if the Blizzard was introduced in 1985.
4: There, now you got something.
1: Because it said, this all began at Dairy Queen in 1985. Okay, so that's probably what it is. The Blizzard was introduced in 1985.
2: The Blizzard has been here.
1: Maybe that's what it is.
2: That sounds about right.
4: Were you on a Blizzard?
2: Pretty good. What are you eating?
3: Love a Blizzard.
2: There? Double dips.
4: Is that the ones that I gave you, or a different book?
2: No, those are the house.
1: Those brought Friday. My friends in Indiana.
2: I got them at the house.
4: By the way, that's what I got Greg for his birthday. Double dip. Chocolate peanuts.
2: Well, yeah, I talk about them all the time.
4: Right. And a nice little sweet card about how much you meant to me.
1: Yeah.
2: A little old card. That was just a great event. I had a ball.
4: It was.
2: And I know I got the reputation that I don't like all that, and I don't, but I liked that one.
4: I'm glad you did.
2: Done.
4: It was very. You're going to have a good attitude Friday, too.
2: Yeah, I am now.
4: You better.
2: How about y'all cured me of it?
4: All right, you're at the
2: Disc for the 60. That's monumental. We'll go that because basically you're going off the cliff.
4: We'll leave you alone, except on decades. All right, what about this? You're at the Dairy Queen. What are you ordering?
2: I like the Blizzard, the one that's got not the vanilla ice cream, but the chocolate ice cream, whatever brownie. Yeah. It's got brownie chunks in it.
4: Never heard of it.
2: And they turn it upside down at you like that and then turn it back. And I do like the Peanut Buster Parfait.
4: Do you really still around?
2: Yeah.
4: Is it still around?
2: Wow. Yeah, I think so.
4: Is the Dilly Bar even a thing anymore?
2: I don't know if the Dilly Bar is even there.
4: You know what I loved about the Dilly Bar is that the peanuts, Charlie Brown and them always talked about it. Remember they were part of the advertising?
2: They were.
4: The Dilly Bar.
2: Is that right?
4: I think so.
2: Or
4: was it Dennis the Menace?
2: I
4: thought it was Charlie Brown.
2: I remember Dilly Bar. We
3: Dennis the Menace, I think, was Butterfinger? Am I thinking of
4: Bart Simpson? You're thinking of Bart Simpson. By the way, I love...
2: You don't know about the Dilly Bar.
4: I tell you what, little chubby Rick wanted, just give me your DQ vanilla ice cream cone and dip that thing in chocolate and hand it to me.
2: That was pretty good.
4: Boy, I loved it. I'd like to have one of those right now.
2: Mm-hmm.
4: If Sean wouldn't slap it out of my hand up against the wall.
2: Well, maybe just get a small cup. Come on.
1: It looks like some of the stores that are targeted are in Alaska, Montana, and Texas.
2: Dairy Queen's been around since 1998, according to Speedy.
1: 88 was 85. You could just remember
2: that. I was exaggerating. No. He was going even further.
1: Yeah, okay.
4: Okay, but anyway, so you wouldn't believe it. You know when McDonald's opened? So, 1991.
2: Yeah, I've been there since 90 years. The Dilly Bar. Had that little swirl in the middle.
4: Is it still around?
3: I think it's still around, yes.
4: It's like the swirl in the middle.
3: See, this is what happens. You gotta have the swirl.
4: Let me tell you what happens. This is what happens when everybody starts eating healthy. We start losing things like that.
2: Yeah.
4: Ain't enough business for them.
2: I know, and that's crazy.
4: And them earthy Montana folks.
2: Remember the one like we used to walk to that had a little slide door? Slide the door. Yeah. Yeah, may I help you?
4: Greg, you're sitting on the screen.
2: That's a pretty good burger.
4: Sitting on the screen-in porch of Mickey Shadrick's his home?
2: Yeah.
4: And we would set out to walk to Dairy Queen?
2: We would even walk from the city poo to Dairy Queen. Which
4: loved
2: was like
4: it.
2: City
4: what?
2: Poo.
4: Listen,
2: pool.
4: Barefooted.
3: I thought you said something.
4: Barefooted. Loved it.
2: We would walk barefooted all the way from the city.
4: Didn't
2: pool.
4: Have any shoes on.
2: And get a Dilly Bar.
4: Loved it. Up a hill. Across Highway 78. You had to be careful.
2: That's right.
1: So it says, do y'all know who did the first commercial for the
2: George
1: Blizzard?
2: Washington.
1: For the Blizzard? do you know who did the first commercial for the Blizzard?
2: First commercial for the Blizzard.
4: Who was popular then? Reynolds.
2: That's good. I would say Andy Griffith.
1: Casey Kasem.
2: No.
1: Casey
2: Kasem.
4: Are you serious?
1: Yeah, now eat on that.
4: Dear Casey.
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0: phone calls, meaning we make a decision about your call in real time. 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It's hassle-free, turnkey, my kind of deal. To the phones we go. Hello, welcome to the show. Unscreened phone calls. You're on the Rick Burgess Show.
1: Good morning. I have a great story of a Dairy Queen incident from when I was like 5 years old.
0: Oh, what a
1: memory. I'm 65 now.
0: What a memory.
1: Yeah, I'm 65. It was great. So when I was a little girl, we had a Dairy Queen down the street from our house in northern Michigan. I would walk down there with my brothers and sisters. I was about five. And I would always ask for the same thing, a vanilla cone dipped in chocolate. And
0: well
1: the guy
0: done.
1: Would take my hand. Yeah, is there anything else besides that? And a dilly bar,
0: no,
1: right?
0: No, that's right.
1: The guy would take my hand ever so gently and wrap it around the cone with his hands around mine. And he'd always say, I hope you have a wonderful day, honey. And then he would crush my hands into the cone, destroying that ice cream cone. Oh. I would always run home crying.
0: Why
1: would and
0: he
1: my dad
0: do
1: would,
0: that? What kind of monster is that? Good night.
1: Exactly, right? So then I would run home and my dad would walk back with me and make him give me another cone. And don't you know, at 5 years old, I would go back again and do it again.
0: You better believe you would.
1: Fourth... yeah.
0: Finally, this guy got arrested. Right.
1: No, he finally stopped. But what a great memory. Because to this day, I still love vanilla cones.
0: That's a great memory. I do, too.
2: Yeah.
0: You know, when you first started and you said Northern Michigan and all that, I thought, isn't this a Kid Rock song? Hey, thanks a lot. Enjoy your day. Something up with that guy.
2: I wish I could be dipped in chocolate.
0: Hey.
3: Yeah, me too.
0: You want me double dipped?
2: Hey, listen, yeah. Hey, don't make it weird.
3: Oh, I love chocolate.
0: Right, but don't make it weird. Rick, especially in the boy. Rick Burgess Show, unscreened phone calls. Go ahead.
4: Hey, Rick, I just wanted to piggyback off of your words of wisdom earlier about how wicked people can be.
0: Yeah.
4: Anonymous, you know that word. Anonymously.
0: Give it up.
4: Spewing hate online. Well, many well-known like leftist pundits with big social media followings are celebrating Lindsey Graham's death.
0: Yep.
4: And like you said earlier, talking about Charlie Kirk, wow. They did the same thing with him.
0: Yep.
4: But those goobers hated Charlie because of his Christian values and called him homophobic, but the same people are saying that Lindsey Graham, you know, was in the closet. So that make sense.
0: Well, yeah. I mean, let's face it. You know, Lindsey, we never saw a wife or children, but he never, I have no idea about Lindsey Graham. You can never please the angry mob because all they want to do is hate you. Even like you say, if you shift to something they're supposed to like, they'll hate it because you're doing it now.
2: Mm-hmm.
0: And really the hate is no matter what you do, they hate you for doing it.
2: Right.
0: And like you said, it's the anonymous factor, I think, that reveals how wicked these people really are. Yes, Greg.
3: And comedians will throw like gay slurs at Trump all the time. And you're like, this goes against what y'all supposedly say you stand for. You know what I mean?
0: Yeah. Well, remember, they make the rules so they don't have to abide by them.
3: Yeah.
0: And they can change the rule at any moment.
3: Yes.
0: We've seen that happen over and over again.
3: Yes.
0: We continue Rick Burgess Show, unscreened phone calls. Go ahead.
5: Roll Tide.
0: Eddie Rotate. That's it?
2: All right, Dan. Getting close.
0: Yeah. How far to kick off?
2: He's ready.
3: He's getting there.
0: Rick Burgess Show, unscreened phone calls. Go ahead.
5: Hey, Rick, this weekend I was at the

0: lake. I was right in the inner tube when I got absolutely thrown off, and it hurt my neck really bad.
1: Okay. Well, you look like
2: that guy got hit by that bison.
1: Yeah, I was about to say, I hope you're okay, and I thank you for that update.
2: Got it.
1: Okay.
2: Rick just wanted you to know.
1: Yeah, well, you know what? Rick Burgess Show, unscreened phone calls. Go ahead.
3: Hey, Rick. Hey, this might be something that would come up on a topic of strange encounters somewhat, but my mom passed away about in 2013, and the day before she had passed away, my brother told me that she was just happy as could be, not a care in the world, and she dealt with a lot of pain. And so we're not really sure if that was something spiritual going on there.
1: You're talking about the pain?
3: No, just yeah, like she had knee problems, back problems, you name it.
1: Okay, you're saying the fact that it all went away. Yeah, I mean.
3: Yeah, like she had her hair done.
1: Sure.
3: Yeah. Going through the house saying, look at my hair, look at this. And not a care in the world. And the next day, she passed away in her sleep.
1: Yeah, well, to me, that sounds like more supernatural from God than the other side. So the good news with that. Rick Burgess Show, unscreened phone calls. Go ahead.
0: Hey, Rick, I've become one of the casualties in New York. I've got explosive diarrhea.
1: Oh, okay.
4: You know, he sounded like somebody with explosive diarrhea.
1: He really did.
4: Yeah. Yeah.
1: If you have a tone.
4: And
1: by the way, that voice is one of the symptoms. Rick Burgess Show, unscreened phone calls. Go ahead.
5: Hey, good morning, fellas.
1: Hey, buddy.
5: Pal again. Hey, I just want to let y'all know, man, y'all the best show around town. Y'all have a blessed day.
1: Thank you, buddy. I appreciate that. Not sure which town, but we'll take it.
2: We'll take it.
1: Rick Burgess Show. That's right, any town. Yeah. Rick Burgess Show, unscreened phone calls. Go ahead.
6: Good morning, fellas.
1: Hey, buddy.
6: Speedy, I've got a joke for you.
1: Oh, no.
4: Go ahead, let's go.
1: Oh, no.
6: Speedy, what do you call a cow that doesn't give milk? It's one of two answers.
1: Dinner?
6: Either a milk dud or an utter failure.
1: Okay.
2: Oh, yeah.
1: Get it?
2: I got it.
4: Oh, yeah. Teach me.
1: That one, that's rough. Rick Burgess Show, unscreened phone calls. Go ahead.
7: Hey, it's Bob from Coleman.
1: Hey, Bobby.
4: Here we go.
7: Look here, Hoss. When you going on that dang cruise? I'm tired of hearing about it.
1: Are you not going? Are you not going?
4: Come on.
1: Huh?
7: Heck no. I'm scared of them sharks.
2: Well, they're not planning on swimming.
4: Yeah, shorts.
2: He said shorts.
1: Depending on what shorts you got, they can be bad. By the way, I've seen people that should have been afraid of their shorts.
2: Yeah, they should have.
1: Everyone else was.
2: Because it appears their butt's eating them.
4: Hungry.
1: Rick Burgess Show, unscreened phone calls.
8: Good morning. Good morning, Rick. My dad makes me watch y'all, so I kind of like it, doo-doo.
4: Okay. That's a great call.
1: I don't want to find your way there.
4: Bring him
1: Rick Burgess Show, unscreened phone calls. Go ahead.
7: I'm telling you, that diarrhea is where I'm turning.
1: Okay. Rick Burgess Show, unscreened phone calls. Go ahead.
9: And I've had a joke for you guys.
4: All right.
1: Great. Mm-hmm.
9: All right. Yeah, two white horses.
1: All right.
2: What about that?
1: Two white horses.
4: Okay, you got two guys.
1: Rick Burgess Show, unscreened phone calls. Go ahead.
10: Fellas, did you see the Babylon Bee? 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
1: Yes, I saw that. I actually showed that to Sherry because she wears a mouth guard. Husband knows love's in there. Mama not putting a mouth guard in.
2: Sitting over on the table.
4: Watch out.
1: Yeah.
4: Like it.
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11: What do you call a guy with a rubber toe?
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2: 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A
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1: That was funny to me, just the rubber toe.
2: 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What do you call a man with a rubber toe?
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1: 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So I'll be there at 11 to 1:30. And the Grip Feed, we have two booths there, 4604 and 4605. So 4604. 4605 downstairs exhibit hall. So looking forward to being there with them coming up on this Saturday. And come by and say hello and find out about the supplemental feeds that we have. So I saw this update and I meant to ask you guys about it, but I didn't see it when we got back together today and forgot about it. But anyway, you remember the California radiologist who drove his vehicle off a cliff with his family in the car?
2: I do remember.
1: This was in 2024.
3: It was a Tesla, right?
1: Was it? Yeah, I think it was. So do you realize a judge has tossed the charges against him out for murder because he got reports from doctors that he was doing well in the mental health program?
2: Well,
1: I hope he does get his act together. I'm sorry, it was in 2023. 2024 is when I guess he went to trial. In 2023, he was driving his Tesla, there you go, Adler, on the Pacific Coast Highway in San Mateo County when he drove off Devil's Slide, plunging him and his family 300 feet. First responders were forced to cut his family out of the vehicle. His 41-year-old wife, 7-year-old daughter, and 4-year-old son, everyone did survive. Praise God for that. He was having delusions that were driven by the war in Ukraine and the growing fentanyl crisis in the United States. That's what his lawyers argued in that 2024 hearing. So the judge gets a report that he's doing well within the mental health facility where he is, so he has waived the murder charge.
2: Wow.
1: Now, attempted murder. I'm sorry, attempted murder. Okay. Yeah. Well, that may be true, but they did say he's still having a crazy time getting his family to ride anywhere with it.
2: Yeah.
3: Right. Gracious,
2: Let me drive.
1: You know, I hope he gets it together, and I hope that they find a way to help this man. Hear me loud and clear on that. But wow. Driving the whole family off a cliff.
2: Yeah, it's tough to go. You remember when you were going through a lot and you drove us off a cliff?
1: How your wife...
2: Boy, that was something.
1: You know how your wife never forgets anything you did? Can you imagine her ever forgetting that?
2: Oh, yeah.
1: You come back, you're doing well, they drop the attempted murder charge. Right. And then all of a sudden, you get in some sort of argument, you think you have the upper hand. What does she keep bringing up? Well, I didn't drive us off a cliff, though, did I?
2: Or right. You can never call her a backseat driver again.
1: No, you
2: can't.
1: Well,
2: maybe I should be.
1: I'll tell you one thing. If you'd listen, I need to drive a little more, obviously. I bet no way he gets to drive anywhere. I can't even drive now.
2: I know.
1: I mean, can you imagine?
2: I look, now they go pulling out. Rick's like that sick husband who had his gallbladder removed, and his wife's Rick, driving him home from the hospital.
1: Mm-hmm. Yeah, if we're in her car, she drives it.
4: That's so not you. Mm-hmm. I can't imagine that.
1: Well, all you had to do was be me at the wheel and
4: hear it.
1: And you can be me at the passenger seat. It's a much better ride.
2: I get it.
1: Mm. Of course, again, am I the only one that's trying to get somewhere in good time?
3: So, You're the only one, Rick.
1: Yep. Am I? Okay.
3: Yeah.
1: Feels like the whole world is not.
4: Who's in charge of directions?
1: I don't say anything. I just sit and ride.
4: Really? Mm-hmm. You're able to do that?
2: Mm-hmm. I do scream out every now and then.
5: Mm-hmm. But,
4: yeah. Did your mom try to tell you which way to go?
5: She did a couple times. Why are we going this way? That's what the GPS says. No, I would turn right here. Yeah, but that's not what the GPS says. It says if we just keep going here, we still hit I-20. Well, if you went here, though, you'd be further down I-20. Yeah, but that takes longer, too. You have to take that into account. The GPS thinks this is the quickest route. It's not how I would go. Yeah, I understand. But there it is.
4: Who's right, Greg?
2: I go that way home. Either one works. I've tried them both. They're about the same.
4: If your mom was with you, would you have just gone the way she wanted?
2: Yeah.
4: Okay.
5: Mm-hmm. I wasn't driving. So it wasn't on me.
2: But I've done them both. They're no different. Really.
5: But do y'all think this guy should just be like...
4: No, he can't play with others.
2: I mean, I'm proud that he's doing better. Sorry. I hope he works it out. I'm not hoping that he doesn't get his act together. I mean, he may be cured if I'm going to drive people off a cliff.
5: Well, but there's
2: obviously some other issues here that we got to deal with.
5: Look, drive me off a cliff once, shame on you. Drive me off a cliff twice, shame on me.
2: Yeah. Yes, Gomer. Yeah.
5: Okay. So...
2: Exactly.
5: I'm not... New.
4: The doc back at home with wife and kids, that one there is what gets me out of all of it.
5: Mm-hmm.
4: You know, we survived
2: 300 it. 300-foot cliff.
5: Mm.
2: That's a good one.
5: Okay. So there we go. Also, another one that we haven't talked
2: about.
5: And
2: he was tore up over Ukraine?
5: Apparently. He was upset about Ukraine and also upset about, what was that
2: fentanyl,
5: thing that upset
2: fentanyl.
5: Him? Fentanyl. Was he on fentanyl?
2: I think he was just upset about it.
6: I heard one of his kids turned on the interior light for 4 seconds. And so we all know what happens then.
5: Oh, yeah. I can't see.
7: Turn on the light. I can't see.
8: It's the end of time.
7: They're going to kill us all.
5: Right. Yeah, there's a bit of an overreaction to the inside light.
6: Hey, no, it's hard.
5: You can
6: now the overreactor.
5: But you can see.
2: You can see.
6: Nope, not a bit.
5: Right, you can see.
6: Instant crash.
5: You don't like it, but you can see. Caitlin Clark breaks the WNBA record.
2: Oh, the honking.
5: Yeah.
4: Greg came in talking about this.
5: As fever humiliates defending champion Aces in Las Vegas.
4: Mm. Take it.
5: Mm-hmm. They asked one of the players for Las Vegas what she thought about how well Caitlin Clark played. She said, all I can think about right now is I'd love to punch her in the face or choke her.
2: Yeah, or stab her or something. Right, so, stomp her ankle.
5: Mm-hmm. Right. So anyway, that she is quite the basketball player.
4: Mm-hmm.
5: And you can't say that she doesn't play in adverse conditions.
2: No. Well, added pressure there.
6: The league is not protecting their superstar. It's not that situation at all. So
5: no.
6: She's earning it.
5: Well, what it is, when you see how many points she scores, okay, then you have to think to yourself what all she has to go through to score. I mean, it's pretty impressive.
2: And
5: she didn't get a lot of clean shots.
4: No.
5: And she's in a
2: pretty good
5: adverse situation.
4: You've been watching any of the WNBA, Greg?
2: I have not, no.
4: Oh, you haven't?
5: I just saw the highlights. I mean, she handles the ball well.
2: She's brought a lot of attention to the league, whether you like it or not. That's a fact.
5: Right.
2: Except their ratings. Mm-hmm. It has.
6: And speaking of the WNBA, World Cup's still going on.
5: Oh, yeah. Who's left?
6: So you've got England versus Argentina. That is on Wednesday for the semifinals.
2: Oh.
6: And then you've got tomorrow, France versus Spain at 2.
2: So that's who's left.
6: Yeah, you got 4 teams left. France versus Spain, England versus Argentina. A little bit of controversy with the Norway-England game where the ball hit the cable cam and changed directions, and then England immediately scored. We can break it all down tomorrow. I know you guys can't wait.
5: Yeah. You know what? At least we've got today.
6: Yeah, sure.
5: You got to live for today.
6: Speaking of driving your car on a 300-foot cliff.
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2: You better believe we're ready. You better believe it.

goal he's kicking. Thinking about calling in to work, Bo Spurge. I think I'm just going to listen to the show today. Well, that, look, that's your call.

0: driving to work in Gunnersville. Things could be worse. What a beautiful place. 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Speaking of people, if you ever think we got it tough, Northeast Alabama Wilder's Septic Tank Service.
1: Mm.
0: They're going all five.
1: Mm.
0: All right.
1: Well, okay, let's go.
0: You septic tank people, we love you. We need you.
2: Oh, yeah.
0: Mm-hmm. I'm glad you're there. Your job, my goodness, your job. it is something. I've seen you drive up before, and I think to myself, this is a hassle for me, but I bet y'all have to think about that check.
1: There's
0: a lot.
1: So many one lives.
0: They have to think about that check a lot.
1: Yeah.
0: Mm-hmm. You know what? And they come home from work, honey, how was your day? Crappy.
1: Yeah. Oh, yeah. See, all that. I got all those if you need them.
0: Yeah, sure. I know you do. Dad joke.
1: No, I got them.
0: You got them ready to go. yeah, so I did see that. They're saying in Michigan that the explosive diarrhea outbreak out there, they're now tying, they think, two lettuce. And again, as I said the other day,
2: hey, lettuce is a weekend.
0: What does lettuce even bring to the table? The more that I have researched lettuce,
1: yeah,
0: from a nutritional standpoint, it really brings nothing. I don't even know why we ever felt we should include it. I had salad today. Well, the only thing that was good about the salad was everything in it other than the lettuce.
1: Yeah.
0: Because the lettuce didn't really do anything for you. No. You know, if you had some grilled chicken in there, if you had some vegetables in there, some fruit, the right nuts.
1: Yeah.
0: But really.
2: I like a good Greek salad.
0: Yeah. But really, the lettuce itself is the least important beneficial part of a salad.
1: Well, Dr. Drew, you remember him?
0: It's a thistle.
1: Y'all remember Dr. Drew?
0: Yeah, sure.
3: Oh, yeah.
1: He was on Will Cain's show yesterday on Fox News. I just happened to catch a few minutes of his interview and had to move on. But he's upset that we're even making a bit. He said this shouldn't even be in the headlines. He said there were over 2,500 cases last year.
0: Right.
1: And nobody ever talked about
0: it. Because it's nothing.
1: He said it's the media and everybody trying to drive things.
0: Click, you know, click, click, scare.
1: Yeah.
0: Headline.
2: These type things.
1: He was mad. He was upset that Will Cain even booked him to be on the show and talk about
2: That's
1: it.
2: That's funny.
0: Right. Yeah.
1: He said, I'm upset you're even giving any airtime to this.
0: Right.
1: He said, you know, the CDC and doctors and all, we need to know about it, but, you know, there's an antibiotic for it.
2: Talking about Dr. Trubinsky?
1: He said, this isn't new.
0: Right.
1: Well, that's Dr. Drew. I just heard some of the interviews.
0: No, you're right, Speedy.
2: No, but the way everything is handled nowadays, it falls in line with that.
0: And I'm thankful that somebody like him, and he's been doing this lately. You know, he kind of left some of the, and I'm not saying he has politically or morally.
1: Right.
0: But there was a moment even throughout COVID where he was like, I can't be part of this anymore.
1: Right. Yeah.
0: And there's been a lot of these health scares where he's come up and said, I can't be part of this.
3: Yeah, he's been great on that.
0: Yeah, he's been really level-headed.
1: Right.
0: And he's doing it again, thankfully. But, you know, I think what it is, and I can't pronounce what the actual bacteria are. It's actually a parasite, isn't it?
1: Yeah.
0: What the parasite's actually called.
1: Yeah.
0: It's a hard word.
3: Yeah, cyclosporiasis. Yes.
1: There we go.
0: Right. But so normally.
2: Just call it explosive.
0: But, well, that's great. back before we wanted to, the whole world was clickbait and fear.
1: Right.
0: And everybody's starting to pick up on it. Please, everybody start paying attention how they'll terrify us about something or try to. And if we don't bite, it'll just go away.
1: It will.
0: It'll just leave the headlines.
2: The fact they named it explosive diarrhea.
0: That's my point.
2: That's step one.
0: That's my point.
2: The panic.
0: Because somebody
2: who's ever done that, they've never done that.
0: Never done that. That's exactly the point I was about to make, Greg, is that if they,
2: isn't just diarrhea, Rick. This is explosive.
0: In the past, they would have just told you, they would have kept saying the name of the actual parasite.
1: Yeah, right.
2: Yeah.
0: Yeah. But that somebody said, well, that sounds too scientific. Nobody's going to get scared of that. And somebody said, I bet you what, if we can get headlines that have two words, explosive diarrhea.
1: Yeah.
0: And we throw in here some people been hospitalized, which, by the way, anytime a stomach virus, if it gets away from certain people and they get dehydrated, they go to the hospital to get rehydrated.
1: Yeah. Right.
0: And to get it stopped. You know, there's also things that'll stop it so that you don't
4: get in a dangerous situation. You know, we're very well versed in a first world United States mm-hmm. to take on explosive diarrhea.
1: Yeah.
2: And you know, okay. Good point on the text line, all diarrhea is explosive.
1: Yes, right.
2: I've never seen the non-explosive diarrhea.
1: No.
2: Do you have diarrhea? Well, yeah, it was non-explosive.
4: Right, yeah.
2: Oh, okay, well, you're all right.
1: Right.
3: Yeah. It was calm diarrhea.
2: Right. Yeah.
3: Here's the cases over the last few years, 2016, 500, 2017, 1,000, 2018, 3,000. In 2019, there was almost 5,000 people with it. And right now, we're only at around 1,000, 1,500. Speedy, were you seeing the same numbers?
1: Yeah, and that was kind of what Dr. Drew was saying.
4: 4,700.
1: He was saying the media, they just blow everything up when they want to, and that's what it was his disgust.
2: You know, it's a weather alert day, and look out for explosive diarrhea.
4: You know, most people think it's funny, but it's really, really running.
1: Oh, right.
4: There's no pain, no strain. Just sit and let it drain.
2: When I was a kid, I thought that was the funniest little rhyme.
4: As a little kid.
2: And we recited at any moment.
4: As a little kid, we would sing that in second grade.
2: Diarrhea.
4: Most people think it's funny, but it's really, really running. Diarrhea. No pain, no strain. Just sit and let it drain. Diarrhea.
1: That's funny.
2: Did somebody know a verse that you didn't know?
4: Yeah, when Greg the Bull Olsen brought a verse I'd never heard, went and visited his dad up north and brought it back
2: from Pennsylvania. Yeah.
3: My buddy Noah Reed's dad came up with the funniest verse of it in history, at least for kids, you know. We were crying laughing in the car. I don't even want to say it.
4: Okay.
3: I'll tell you all in the break.
4: But let me tell you what's funny, and somebody said this. So one of our listeners or somebody, I think it might have been Van, it might have been you, who just said, I'm ready, that sent me a link that was basically trying to say they're tying it to lettuce in Michigan. But it was the CNN story. So CNN not only wanted to tell you how scared you should be that it was Trump's fault. CNN story was blaming it on Trump because he made budget cuts at the CDC.
1: And it has nothing to do with it.
2: Suddenly the lettuce just got...
1: Right. He didn't put the parasites on the lettuce.
4: Well, and plus Dr. Drew's come in and said, well, apparently we don't need as many people because in 2019 we had nearly 5,000 cases. Right. Now we got 1,500.
1: Right.
2: So it doesn't matter if you're somehow blaming Trump.
1: I'm not saying if you've got explosive diarrhea, that's fun.
2: No, there's nothing fun about it.
4: Well, it goes back.
1: But Dr. Drew said, we got something for this. You know, your doctors, this isn't a new parasite, is what he's saying.
4: This is not, oh no, how will we stop it? How will we treat people? Oh no.
1: Yeah.
4: It's not one of those.
1: He even gave the name of the antibiotic that used to treat it.
4: And then go back to just like when we did the thing about when all the weather people were talking about. Mm-hmm. You know, how hot it was and what is New York City going to do? And we inconveniently told you that it was much hotter in 1936.
1: Yeah.
4: So some of this, y'all, we just got to, we just refuse. I mean, don't be like Greg said. Don't be sheeple.
1: Come on.
4: I mean, no, don't be sheeple.
3: I'm still worried about monkeypox.
2: Where's monkeypox?
3: Oh, and the rat virus, hantavirus. I'm still worried about that.
4: Monkeypox went away. Hantavirus went away. COVID, it's like it's not hurting people enough. They're almost getting bored with it.
1: Right.
4: It's not dangerous enough anymore.
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2: Yep, we are 60 days away from the first stop in Montgomery, Alabama, I-92 WLWI, the Montgomery Performing Arts Center, and it is a Tuesday. I haven't seen the official thing from the Performing Arts Center, but I feel strongly, because I know they've done it the last three Tuesdays in a row, that it could be two for Tuesday until the remaining tickets are sold. So that's coming up. It will be on 9/11. At the Montgomery Performing Arts Center, 9/18, the very next Friday, will be at the Bettersworth Center, our auditorium, whatever it's called there, on the campus of Mississippi State University. The Are You Ready Tour will go there.
3: L State.
2: So that's all coming up in September. And again, let's see, yesterday was 60 days, so today would be 59 days, right?
3: Yep.
2: So we had the rehearsal for, as far as the band is concerned. Now, the Are You Ready Tour is going to feature tons of comedy, unpredictability, as Ken Osborne just told you, you participating in the audience. And then, of course, it will close with a set from the world's greatest garage band, Mr. Lucky. And we have brought Greg's bass out of retirement after 23 years. Ryan Greenwood has brought various speaker cases and amps and guitars. That he also had put up for a while, various shorts and some of the chords. We're working on that. Kevin Derryberry has brought in the keys. Adler is behind the drum kit. And off we went yesterday to run through the Mr. Lucky part of the tour. And it's coming together. It's funny, some of this whole experience of putting this together. My favorite part still seems to be Kevin yesterday. I don't even know how he did it. He set his phone up where we could hear it through the monitors. And any time that we would get too blocked on a song, Kevin would say, I can play it if y'all want to hear how y'all actually did it when you wrote it.
3: Mm-hmm.
2: And then he would play it, and we'd go, oh, so that's how we did it.
4: I asked him about that. He has his phone set up through his keyboard on Bluetooth.
2: That was interesting.
4: Yeah, and he downloaded the songs so he could have them, you know, to listen to in the van and all that.
5: So that's how he did it.
2: Yeah.
5: Oh,
2: were you interested in that? That was kind of cool, wasn't it?
5: I thought the console might have Bluetooth or something, but his keyboard has Bluetooth.
4: Yeah, and he connects his phone to the Bluetooth.
5: And his keyboard is running through the mains.
4: Correct.
5: And I was like, how's he running his phone through the mains? That's genius. That's a great little feature in a keyboard. Yeah. Cool.
6: If y'all want me to, I can play it. You want me to fast forward it up to the solo?
5: Mm-hmm.
6: I just love Jesus.
5: That is Kevin.
2: Yeah, and it's coming together. So if you want to see some behind the scenes, Speedy documented a good bit of it yesterday for us. I put a little bit of it out on Instagram today, on X, some of it from the story yesterday, especially when Speedy and I had a little private conversation, which was funny.
4: That was funny. That was hilarious is what it is. Which is so classic you. You hear all the guys talking about, hey, we got this, and what is an E or no D or whatever, and you just stand around like you know what they're saying.
2: I say sharp right there.
4: And then he just like, I don't really know what they're talking about.
2: And right here is C. So anyway, but.
4: And I know everybody's getting a little bit more comfortable because there was one moment I saw Greg go to the mic and sing backup
2: he
4: vocals
2: for just a second.
7: It's not going to be a lot because I can't concentrate.
4: Right. But because this was rehearsal four, you know, the first three, he's really been trying to dial in, but he's getting more comfortable.
2: Mm-hmm. Yeah.
4: I saw him cruise over.
2: I saw him cruise over just a few times.
7: Yeah, I ain't going
2: to
7: have a lot.
2: So, no, then he started. You can see him starting to. A couple times I noticed, like I put one of them out. You can see it on Instagram. Greg actually looks at the mic, points his bass at you. He's starting to get a stage presence back.
7: I'm getting a little more comfortable.
2: Starting to get a stage presence back.
4: Adler was dripping from the nose. Yeah. So he was sweating so much.
2: Well, here's one thing we found out.
5: He's hot.
2: We found out something in the warehouse where we practice. We found out something. If you have a giant fan that was
4: big ones
2: that was blowing right on the band.
4: Yeah.
2: If somebody parks a forklift in front of it, yeah. you can't feel the fan anymore.
4: No.
2: A forklift will block the fan.
5: It will.
4: Yep. Yeah, I'm sure will.
5: That's what we're doing. We're in the warehouse. We're grinding it out.
2: You know what's funny about that, straight up, is you know how all these things come up, these reels that come up on your Instagram based on things they think you like?
4: Mm-hmm.
2: And I saw, who was it? It was a big time artist. Oh, it was Lynyrd Skynyrd. And so I look, and you know, it comes up on my reel, and it looks like Lynyrd Skynyrd is rehearsing in a warehouse exactly like we're in. The only difference is they have those big rugs laid out where they can stand on them.
4: Yeah.
2: You know how people, like certain bands will put those big rugs up on stage?
7: Oh, yeah.
2: But they're basically walking into a warehouse. Of course, I'm sure it's air conditioned and all that, and it's much bigger, and there was more stuff set up. But they are rehearsing in a big warehouse.
4: Yeah.
2: And then I saw John Cougar Mellencamp's going back out again. I saw his band gathering, and they were gathering at a place that looks very similar. But there's Ryan and Greg. And
4: they're holding court.
2: Yeah, there's Hogan. There's Greenwood. No, I'm sorry. There's Derry Beaver. See what I mean? See how Greg's
5: doing?
2: Yeah, Greg's doing. He's starting a little stage presence.
5: Swag is back.
2: Mm-hmm.
5: Return of the swag.
2: Yeah, and I don't know if I posted any of the pictures where you can see the forklift. It's blocking the fan.
4: It adds a lot of character to the set.
2: So that's and I got news for y'all. There's more gear coming from off the road, so our spot is going to get smaller and smaller.
4: Yeah, as we come back.
2: As we get closer to the actual show.
5: Yeah,
2: but there it is.
4: Yeah, so it was it's fun to watch y'all come together a little bit and work it out.
2: Right,
4: and then you know Derry being a music director for the band is funny too. That role he's playing.
2: Yeah, it's like he's taking it now.
4: Yeah. Yeah. He's like, the guys.
6: Now, if y'all want me to play how y'all actually played it, I mean, that's how I learned it. Okay.
2: He also told me the other day he was playing something which I actually really liked.
4: Yeah.
2: That was not part of the original song. I said, I know you've developed something else over it. Yeah, I just thought I'd play something, maybe bring it up to date just a little bit. You know? I do like it. There's one thing he's doing that's on the song. It's not normally on. He went from strings to. Anytime you go from playing strings to playing the Hammond organ, I'm good.
5: Organ is the way, I believe. Mm,
2: yeah.
5: I agree. So Rick, yesterday you were wearing the Mr. Lucky shirt.
2: Yes.
5: Which is cool. It's a cool shirt. I want one of the shirts.
2: Okay. Yeah.
5: But I have a weird thing.
2: Uh-oh.
5: I have a weird thing.
2: Uh-oh.
5: I don't think that a band should wear its own merch while on stage doing the actual show.
2: Oh, I agree with that.
5: Do you guys agree with that?
2: Yeah, I agree with that. Yeah,
5: okay.
2: Yeah.
5: I have another weird thing.
2: Okay.
5: I don't think you should wear the shirt to the concert because you're already at the concert. We already know you like that band.
2: You know what? The people in the audience?
5: Weird.
2: Oh, that is weird.
5: If I like go to
7: everybody in the audience.
2: What are you talking about? Should I go to a ball game and not wear the team colors?
5: That's different.
2: No, it's not different.
5: Yeah, it's different.
2: How's that different?
5: It's because music, we're all one. 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

0: 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Or you can go to rickburgessshow.com under the sponsors and find the number there. All right, here we go. I almost don't want to bring this up because I think it gives so many of us and so many of you out there false hope. I'm just simply going to read the story. This comes from FoxNews.com. Trump-backed daylight saving time bill clears key House hurdle. A bipartisan push to make daylight savings time permanent is headed for a chamber-wide vote after clearing a key House hurdle. The House Rules Committee on Monday teed up a floor vote on the Sunshine Protection Act, allowing states to enact daylight savings time year-round with an option to also opt out. I think that's key because some of the states says this actually would not be a great experience for us. They can opt out.
1: Yeah, like it wouldn't get daylight to like 9 or something.
0: So what they're doing now, which I think should have always been the case, I've never understood why you could, as a state, decide to stay on standard time, but it had to be a federal approval for you to go to daylight savings time. That never made any sense to me.
2: No.
0: So it looks like this is going to now move it to the states, and you can be part of the Sunshine Protection Act, or you can opt out and say, we're not, we're going to keep doing it.
3: Mm-hmm.
0: So, and I think that's because it would really help, and I know we're being selfish here, but it would really help states like ours because we don't really want to go to Eastern Standard Time for our programming, but we are so far east that staying on daylight savings time for us would be a much better experience.
3: Mm-hmm.
0: Year round. We're still going to have shorter days in the fall and winter and longer days in the spring and summer.
1: That happens.
0: Yeah, just leave the clock alone.
3: Bless y'all's heart.
0: That way when we go back to standard time, it's not getting dark for us in the winter at 4:30.
3: Doing it again.
0: Yeah. Am I getting hopeful?
3: Yeah.
0: I'm stopping. Yeah,
3: bless your heart.
0: Okay.
1: Rick, we've heard this song and dance many times.
0: You're right.
3: I don't know, Rick, as far as how far it's gotten. If this is
0: farts.
3: How far it's gotten.
0: Okay, gotcha.
3: That's what I said.
1: I thought
3: how
1: we're back
3: far it's gotten.
0: Yeah, it just sounded just like you said. I don't know how farts we've gotten.
1: Yeah.
3: No, it would
0: pretty
3: be
0: far.
3: Funny if I said that. Wouldn't doubt it if I said something like that, right. But I think I got this one right.
1: I think you did.
0: Never rule out that my hearing's not what it once was.
3: Is this as far as we have gotten? We gotten?
1: I think you're right.
0: That's a good point.
1: I think it is the furthest.
0: I do think it's one more step further than we've been.
3: That does give us a little bit of new,
0: just a glimmer, yeah. Just a glimmer. Can I have a glimmer of hope, please?
3: Right.
0: So,
3: this is a wow.
0: So the measure has the support of many coastal lawmakers, and Trump has urged Congress to make daylight savings time permanent. Do y'all realize that the really way to say it is not daylight savings time? It's daylight saving time.
1: Really?
0: I've always put
1: makes sense.
0: I've always put the S on it.
1: You're saving daylight.
0: Yeah. Mm-hmm.
2: Yeah. It's also not Valentine's Day. I just recently stopped saying that.
0: Really?
1: Is it
2: not? Yeah, Valentine's, not times.
0: Valentine's.
2: It's Valentine's.

0: kids.
1: Did you know, though, there are two places that stopped participating in changing the clock long ago?
2: Arizona.
0: Yeah.
1: Most of Arizona. They said not all of Arizona.
2: Every bit of it.
1: Most of Arizona and Hawaii.
0: Hawaii.
2: Well, and it looks like they can do whatever they want.
1: I thought Indiana at one time had part of Indiana.
0: Well, it looks like
3: a weird chunk at the top and the bottom.
0: Yeah, I was going to say the northwest part looks like and the bottom just like somebody took a bite out of it.
3: Mm-hmm. What is that about?
0: That's central. That's got to be tough for everybody.
3: Kentucky's cut in half. Tennessee's cut in half.
0: And Kansas, Kansas is a little weird too. It looks like a puzzle there at the top left of Kansas there on the west. West side.
1: Well, you got to watch that little part of the panhandle, too. I've gotten caught on that before. Where I had
2: it's basically South Alabama.
1: Yeah, I was staying in one part of the panhandle and had a fishing expedition booked on the other part and forgot about the different times.
0: Uh-oh.
1: And missed it.
0: Really?
1: Yeah. Oh, got there late.
0: You can't have a thing.
1: You can't have nothing.
3: Well, I've mentioned this before, but when I moved from San Antonio to Birmingham.
1: Oh, here we go.
0: Oh, my goodness. Hurry up. Bring
3: San Antonio to Birmingham.
0: Bring up them still and
3: something quick. Took us, I don't know, 17 days to drive it. Okay? It was a long drive. And when you stay in that time zone the entire time, you're like, okay, something's wrong here. It stayed so bright so long as a kid growing up here, and then moving to Birmingham, and it's 4:45 and it's pitch dark out. It's just, we got to change it. I know I've said that a bazillion times.
2: Did you have to wait like a certain time period to leave the state from being on probation for stealing that keychain?
3: I have to keep checking in. It caused a lot of legal problems. Thanks, Greg.
0: That is my challenge to you. Find out creative ways of bringing it up.
2: I felt it. I thought that was a good one.
3: Anybody have a hacksaw? I need to cut this ankle bracelet off.
1: This is important. There isn't something here that's important.
0: Yeah, because we're wasting our time talking about it, but that's fine.
2: Yeah, that's okay. How about this? I'm not even considering.
3: No.
1: Now, watch me get the hopes up for 20 states right here, and it's going to really bother you. Roughly 20 states have already passed legislation that would make daylight saving time permanent.
2: If
1: Congress were to authorize the practice, and the first one at the top, Alabama. So if it passes, we're staying on daylight saving time forever.
2: If the state chooses to do that.
1: Well, it's hard. We've already chosen.
2: We have chosen.
0: That's what he said, buddy.
2: I wasn't listening.
1: There's 20 states that say if it passes, we've already made our decision.
2: Oh, okay.
0: Yeah.
1: Alabama.
2: I didn't know that.
1: South Carolina.
2: I think I heard. You know why? Because I don't pay it any attention.
0: No.
1: Oregon, Maine, Florida. Among the 20.
0: They'll finally pass it. We'll be so old it doesn't matter or something.
2: Yeah, but plus.
1: At least my kids and grandkids will get to do it.
2: Rick, right. Kind of like you with how you don't get jet lag.
1: Mm-hmm.
2: I've given up on this years ago, so I just double down and don't even pay no attention to it.
1: You know what's weird on that? You know what's weird? Maybe it's my age. It may be my age that we're getting older. I have no idea why, but for some reason, this past winter, When we went back to standard time, I struggled with it getting dark so fast it like depressed me, and it never bothered me before.
2: Yeah. It was
1: really bothering me this. I was like, man, this is tough. But
0: I remember when the boys were in school and they were too young to be in school organized sports, but like we would always pick them up and see if we could get to the ball field to work on some stuff before it got dark. I mean, that's how quick it was.
1: Mm-hmm.
0: Hey, we hit a bucket and throw or something. We got to hurry.
1: Yeah.
3: Hurry up.
0: It'll be dark.
3: Hurry up.
2: The lights.
1: But so we'll see. But all I'm saying is there was a hurdle that was there. We made that hurdle, but it's not the last hurdle.
2: You know what I say?
1: Ha! But I'm not going to pretend that it's going to happen.
0: No, we can't.
1: That's right.
0: She's flirting with us again.
1: Right.
2: Yeah. Here she comes.
0: And she's going to go back to her old ways.
2: Oh, yeah.
1: By the way, back to Adler again from Text Nation, and I do not understand this. Adler's right. Don't wear a shirt from a band at their show. You mean to tell me you're going to go see, let's say you were the fan of the Crimson Tide. You're going to the game, and you're not going to wear the Alabama A on a shirt in the stands cheering on the team.
3: That's different.
1: It really isn't.
3: It's about musical taste.
1: That doesn't make any sense to me. I mean, if you're supporting.
2: Now, I get it always.
1: So does that mean people, when they come to watching the Vox Siege, they shouldn't have a Rick Burgess Show shirt on?
3: This is different. If you're going to a long, successful band, I don't think that wearing the shirt of that long-running successful band is the coolest move to do.
1: That's so just you buy the shirt. Do you hear my two examples?
3: I'll buy a shirt there.
2: And just don't wear it until
3: I always buy it on the way out, by the way.
1: Do you realize?
2: I agree.
3: Who misses the concert? Who stands in line?
2: And then you got to hold it the whole time.
3: Yeah. Have you seen it? I'll go to the restroom and like look. Like there's 40 people in line right now.
0: Maybe you get it during an opening act that you don't really care a whole lot about.
1: Is
0: this metalhead etiquette?
3: It is.
0: Okay.
3: There's a lot of etiquette in the metal society.
1: So if somebody is in a grocery store and I walk in and they have the logo on their shirt, should they run from me because they see me?
3: That's not what I'm saying.
1: Right.
3: Here is different. And also
1: No team colors and no hair.
3: The Mr. Lucky Tour is different also because it's not going to happen.
4: 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Is the Rick Burgess Show.
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0: side of the show you miss on any given day. And some of you, it's interesting the things you do. Oh, wonderful men and women and children that are with us every day. Like, for instance, we walked in today to texts that come in after the live show is over. And the first thing the texter says is, I have not listened to Monday's show yet. And that's crucial. I think that's a big point the texter makes. But for some reason, the texter texted us and asked anyway.
1: Yeah.
0: Did you guys mention on the show, even though I haven't heard it, I have no idea. And instead of just listening to it and then texting us, I guess wondering if we would, I don't know.
1: Text. Hey, I haven't heard this, but did y'all bring up
0: that Rocco Maniscalco was, you know, drafted at 17 years old in the second round and by the Cardinals. And isn't that Charles Maniscalco's grandson? And, you know, didn't y'all have a connection to the Maniscalcos?
2: Yeah. We gave a whole speech about it yesterday.
1: Yeah.
2: We did a whole segment on it. But how about
1: committed to Mississippi State?
0: We did talk about that. Yeah. So that was a great honor for that family and for that young man. And we'll see what happened. But yes, we did talk about that. I just thought that was an interesting take. Haven't listened to it yet. Think I'll just go ahead and text and ask about it. I don't know if that person was expecting a text back from one of us, Roger that. But I guess they got what they wanted. We're mentioning it now on this show. But if they haven't listened to yesterday's show, they don't hear this.
1: I don't think it was him, but I was talking to Hobie. It's been a couple of weeks ago.
0: Adler's going to bring up San Antonio. Speedy's going to bring up Hobie.
3: And he was like, you know, I got a friend, and he listens overnight. So y'all probably get crazy text messages from him at like 2 a.m.
0: We do.
1: Because he said because of his work schedule, he actually listens overnight, I guess, while he's working or something. I don't know. But so that's when he listens to the day's podcast.
2: Weird.
0: Mm-hmm.
1: But he's like, so you might get a, like, I don't know, text in the middle of the night from him.
0: Right. Okay.
1: Okay.
0: Well. Sure.
1: Having a Hobie update that Greg and I saw yesterday.
0: What happened? Did y'all work out with Hobie yesterday?
2: No. He may be down.
1: What
0: happened?
1: He's hurt.
0: What do you mean he's hurt?
1: He went down.
0: Well, tell me what happened. Have you checked on him?
1: Hell yeah. Yeah. We texted.
0: Do you feel lost right now because your life coach is down?
1: No, I'll just say that he and his family were somewhere together and having a little time off, a little vacation, and thought they'd get out and kind of do a little.
0: Where's this going? Where are you headed with this?
1: Well, anyway, there's friends of the family. It's like a couple of families, and they're you know, on vacation, enjoying time and hanging out. And one of the things they were going to do was, hey, let's go out to the tennis court and just hit the ball around and stuff. And he said that he went and reacted to a ball and went and planted. And he said, my Achilles or my calf, it popped and it made my teeth rattle. Like, I went down.
2: He broke his Achilles. Why is everybody's
0: Achilles snapping? What are we doing that's killing Achilles?
4: Is it EMF?
0: What is that?
4: It is.
0: What is
4: it? Electromagnetic field.
0: Is that what it is? Okay.
4: That's what it is.
1: So,
0: or is it the weird shoes we're all buying now?
4: Could be that.
1: So he's at this beautiful place, and he's got his foot up and watching everybody else play now, and he's stuck there for days. Last night, I got a text from him, and he said the more that he's feeling, it looks like it might be calf and not Achilles, and they've been talking to but so he's hung out of town.
0: Injured on the road.
3: You can't tell Rick you can't have a thing.
0: It's a game changer.
1: And he said he's always complaining about too many wheelchairs at the airport, and we've discussed this.
0: He better not get one of them wheelchairs.
2: I crawl out of there.
0: You better hop all the way through. Limp on that plane.
3: But I'll update you. I don't know what I'm gonna do.
0: We got to get some of you too many wheelchairs at the airport. There ain't none of y'all in that bad of shape. We don't have that many
2: crippled people flying.
0: Greg, okay,
1: buddy, there you go again. I've asked you not to use that.
2: I've had crippled people reach out to me and say that is okay.
0: This thing where you keep justifying the word cripple.
2: I can't tell you how many. Well, maybe two. Okay. But still, they were very supportive.
0: Okay.
1: I've gotten some others.
2: I didn't come up with that was the name of an organization.
1: Right.
4: All right. I've got some synonyms for you, Greg.
2: Oh, yeah.
4: Some synonyms. I just Googled it. And that's not cinnamon. It's synonyms.
2: I know what a synonym is.
4: Okay. What about Wait a second. This is.
1: Oh my goodness. Oh, what are we doing?
4: This is not as good. No, lame is not good.
2: So what? You think that's better?
5: No, that's legit.
4: Can you say lame?
5: No, that yeah, that is.
2: Guys, that can also mean lame. Like he not, came up lame.
4: Okay.
2: No, yeah, right. Or a horse. A lot of times, a horse they'll refer to them coming up lame.
1: Well, but that's hurt. They hurt themselves.
2: Well, yeah,
1: that's a little different.
6: Ladies and gentlemen, welcome to flight 2. Whatever, as they headed over to Atlanta, Georgia. First of all, let me have all the lame people on first.
2: I think it's not as popular as it was. But
1: you don't say that.
2: Came up lame.
6: If any of you, if you're in, maybe crippled, y'all get on the plane.
1: See, Greg, that doesn't work.
4: Hey, Greg, can you read this? Can you read this line right here? Just read that one
5: modern
4: line.
5: Modern usage person is crippled is generally considered offensive. Must have added that later because there was a whole organization.
1: Oh, buddy, that was in the 70s.
6: Let's move
1: forward.
2: So the people in the 70s just did stuff wrong.
1: But things change. You know, we get things wrong or maybe too harsh.
2: I think we all need to calm down.
1: Get out of the 70s.
4: I love how Greg read that for himself, not for the audience. He was like, I'm just coming in.
1: No, this is wrong.
6: Okay, guys, now that we've got all the crippled feet on, midgets only.
1: You're not helping.
2: I've got away from that.
4: Bucktooth people next.
2: Yep, next Buckies.
4: Any fatties, fatsos, and tubos.
6: Okay, and some of you are either crippled or hungry. You're really fat. How about...
2: you're crippled because you're fat.
6: Chubalicious. Chubalicious. On next.
4: Oh, my goodness.
2: Top of the hour.
1: Of course, the Bible does say that Jesus healed the cripple.
5: That's what I'm saying.
1: Guys.
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0: The voice of reason in an unreasonable world. The Rick Burgess Show.
1: Thanks for being here. Brand new hour. As we work our way through another day together. Speedy Greg Adler, all in the mix. We're grateful you're here. Sauce Tex Nation, some of those in the box seats today, say, hey, we are fired up and we're on our way. We look forward to seeing all of you. As we'll have a studio audience before we're done today and a little Burgess Ball battle coming up as well. So as we roll into this hour, one thing Greg and I were discussing in the break. So if we got to the point to where we're talking about all this, you know, specialized everything now and the loading of a commercial flight now, there's so many different groups and everybody's trying to be in a wheelchair now and all that. Greg and I started thinking if they started loading the plane based on those that get preferred treatment, do you realize who would load last? White men.
2: Oh, yeah.
1: We would be the
2: also
1: very
2: known as the root of all evil.
1: We would be the very last people on the plane. White men who can walk, who can.
2: Say ahead of that is crippled white men.
1: Right.
3: Just one,
1: but
3: one
1: barely,
3: level.
1: Barely.
3: Yeah, one level.
1: Because at the end it would be, okay, we just about have our flight loaded now. If we could get the root of all evil, white men, you can now load last because of, you know why. So that would be the last people.
2: Crippled long. White man, you low, but hurry up.
4: I would be like, yeah, why? Tell me why.
1: Right.
4: There is no why.
1: All right.
4: There is no why. It's just why is Western society and why are white men so bad? Because when we look at the actual numbers, it's actually improved society and it's improved the world.
2: What is he talking about?
4: He's so frustrating.
1: Thank you, buddy.
4: Let me
1: tell you something. You look at a lot of things that we enjoy, you better go thank a white man today.
4: Yes. Yes.
1: I'm just trying to tell
3: we
1: you.
3: We are off and running.
2: Good night.
1: That makes
2: Greg
1: like that.
2: Greg,
1: heterosexual white men, you are last.
2: Okay.
1: Yeah. If you had just been gay, could have got on there in our third phase.
3: Yeah.
1: If you're gay, step forward.
2: Gay only.
1: Up next, gay people only. And
4: all right, now Democrats, come on in.
1: Yeah. Picture this. Mr. Burgess, step out of the line. I know you're trying to walk with a swish, but we know you're not gay.
2: Yeah, right.
4: Democrats, come on now. Oh, you're already on.
1: Yeah. Right.
2: Yeah.
4: Okay.
3: I'll stop.
1: Jelly Roll admits that he's been food binging.
2: Oh no, he's gonna get fat again.
1: Yeah, I'm in this world. Remember, this is the thing that's misunderstood. And somebody said that
3: never ends.
1: That they heard a female comedian, do this. Now, this is something back during the Rick and Bubba years that Bubba and I openly talked about as heavy people. One of the biggest misunderstandings about overweight people is that what we need help with is our appetite. That is absolutely not right. It was funny because, and they said the female comedian who was heavy, she said that she got caught up in the GLP thing. And she goes, and I have friends that it really, really worked for. She goes, it didn't work for me because all it does is curb your appetite. Well, my goodness, I don't eat because I'm hungry. I eat because I like food.
2: Yeah.
1: And that's one of the things like, and I always use this example. If you don't understand what we mean, those of you that are not heavy people, if you don't understand what we mean, let me try to appeal to all of you. Do you stop for a milkshake because you're hungry?
2: Mm-hmm.
1: No, you stop for a milkshake because it tastes good. Now equate that to how we see all food. Okay. We eat because eating is something we enjoy. We like the taste of food. Nobody goes back for thirds because they're still hungry.
2: No.
1: They go back for thirds because they want to taste that again.
2: Mm-hmm.
1: And then, of course, you get the eating regret. So Jelly Roll, he said that that he's been binging food again because of this divorce thing with he and Bunny.
2: And her drove him to eating.
1: And her last name is Bunny XO. What is that?
2: I guess.
1: What is that? What does that mean?
2: Probably not her given name.
4: Not her, yeah. Is not that her birth name.
1: Was that her professional name?
2: Must have been. Yeah, that's probably it.
1: All right. So he says he's been stress eating, And he said, the addict in me came out. I've gone through several days of overeating, 3-4 days. And it was totally stress eating. And he said that this is what happens when the addict in you comes out when you're under stress.
3: Yeah.
1: So
2: will he blow back up? I don't think he'll ever get back to where he was, but he may,
3: The fact that he can recognize it, call it out, and realize.
2: And he's got enough money, he can hire people to make sure he eats right.
1: Right.
2: Takes care of him, trains with him and all that.
1: Right, yeah.
3: He's got the mobile gym, you remember?
2: Sure it's probably got a lot of dust on it.
1: But, well, if he was, because I know that, like, Sean the trainer.
3: Oh, boy.
1: And I will say this is going to sound very, very corny, and I got it.
2: Oh,
1: and I'll take all the ribbing that I deserve for this statement.
2: Oh, great.
1: But pardon me as I try to help others. I was actually shocked, because it does seem silly, that when Sean told me, he said, one of the things that will help you, if you will food journal. And I'm like, food? And I'm like, food journal?
2: You going to start cross-stitch next?
1: No, see, this is what I was expecting. Yeah. Greg, seriously, you know what? It's people like you that cause people to stay fat. Okay? Because when we try to do
2: Rick,
1: better.
2: Wait a minute. Let me write down. I ate a hot dog here.
1: Right.
2: Well, I'd like to see Joey Chestnut's food journal.
1: But what it is, there's an app, and when you put in what you have, it tells you the calories. He said, if you'll put in there everything you're eating, you'll be shocked how many calories you're taking in. And he said, and it'll help you just kind of keep an eye on what you're eating. And I will tell you that, and of course, anytime that I.
2: You talking about when you're food journaling?
1: Yeah, that when I eat what I shouldn't eat, Sean just says, just remember that everything that you did working and trying to do better, you just destroyed. Was it worth that? I mean, why would you? Do you want to feel better? Do you want to be thinner? Or was that worth it? Because now you took all that difficult workouts you did and you just threw it in the trash. And you still benefited you from that. But as far as your weight loss, you know, now you've got to go back and now you're back at a deficit. So yeah. And you know, is it worth it? Why'd you do that to yourself? And
2: you ain't keeping up with the food journal, by the way. I know you.
1: No, I'm doing pretty good with it.
3: Mm. By the way, Greg's saying all this while holding a back scratcher, just so y'all know.
1: Yeah. One time Sherry did tell on
3: using it as a pointer.
1: Did tell on something we ate, and Sean said, you didn't put that in the journal. I said, I didn't really want to. He goes, what good's the journal if you don't put it in there? He goes, well, you going to hide the ice cream from me? I mean, put it in there so you can see it.
2: Well, I'm glad you keep it.
1: He goes, this
2: journal
1: defeats the whole purpose.
2: Yeah.
1: You know, it's just like you go.
2: Wait a minute, one chicken leg.
1: Greg goes back to the, like you have an accountability person. What good is that person if you won't tell them what you've been doing?
2: Yeah.
1: So how you been doing on porn? Fine. Okay, well, I'm here. So you tell me the truth? Not really. Well, what good is this?
2: Well,
1: you know, so he's got accountability around him. So I think that'll help him. But he said that
2: I bet he's got a food journal.
1: You know what he said, Greg?
2: What?
1: He said, I had 2,000 calories before I knew what was happening. I didn't see that coming. See, there he knows.
2: 2,000.
1: He looked, and he saw that.
4: It goes so quick. Mm-hmm. I mean, you can eat a piece of cake, a big one, so quickly, so easily,
1: mm-hmm.
4: and it's so many calories. And you're like, man, that workout that I just did, I just traded it for like a minute and a half of my tongue being happy, you know?
1: Yeah,
4: like mouth pleasure. A minute and a half of mouth pleasure.
3: I call that a mouth party.
4: It's a mouth party. Speedy knows exactly what I'm talking about.
1: So if you go back to it, it goes back to this. And it's like everything else. It's like everything else. Hopefully he won't go down this road because he'll remember, because he's worked so hard, and I think he probably will, is when you go back to everything in life. And addiction's a real thing. Don't misunderstand mm-hmm. me. But everything in life that is detrimental to you, usually it won't be addressed until you truly are resolved that you're sick of it. I'm sick of being this way.
2: Mm-hmm.
1: And nobody can make you do that. You know, so I think he probably like right now goes, boy, this didn't. If he's been as healthy as he seems like he's being, he probably felt really awful after eating like that. And he's probably like, ooh.
3: That look, just, I've eaten stuff before, and I'm like, oh, that wasn't worth it.
1: Oh, yeah.
3: I felt awful.
1: Oh, yeah.
3: You know, but while I was eating it, it was awesome. Yeah.
2: Yeah. You call it mouth farting?
1: Yeah.
3: Yeah. Oh, yeah. About an energy
2: mouth. Yeah. Maybe you can start collecting stamps and stuff there.
1: I am. I think what I'm going to do first, though, just to burn a few more calories, is I'm going to whip somebody's rear end.
4: I'm
1: going to
4: break my foot off.
1: I think I'm gonna take somebody and body slam them. That'll probably take off about 200 calories.
4: Yeah.
1: We'll do.
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1: All right, so another thing, I thought it was true, but it is. 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And if you want to go to the first stop on the Are You Ready Tour, it is Montgomery, and we're less than 60 days. And Montgomery, the Performing Arts Center, offering again today, because it is a Tuesday, if you're listening live, a 2 for Tuesday. That means buy one, get one free. So just unlock that. It, when you see the seat you want, or seats, it has unlock beside it. You click on unlock and put in the code that they're asking for, which is T-U-E-S. You can do that. It's T-U-E-S. What's the second part of that? 24? Isn't that right? What would it be? 20? What would it be? It would be 20. 24 was first. 24 T-U-S. 24 T-U-S is the code. And then that gets you buy one, get one free. So do that until, all the tickets are gone. So that's available to you now. All right. So Montgomery's 2 for 1 today. The Home Run Derby, I didn't watch it last night.
2: I didn't see it.
1: Speedy, I know you watched some of it.
2: Yeah, I like it.
1: Adler watched it, but didn't wear any of the team's colors that were represented.
3: Correct.
1: Right. Because you can't do it at home either. Jordan Walker, I don't even know who that is.
3: Yeah, he plays for the Cardinals. That was a pretty cool moment. But let's start how it began. We walked in the door and it was like 7:01 Central. Mm-hmm. And I'm like, okay, it just started. And the introduction was pretty cool, how they brought him out. But Will Ferrell was part of that.
2: They had his mic
3: not only on the broadcast, but in the stadium too.
2: Oh, okay.
3: But the music mix and the music they came out to and everything, it was just a disaster. He's got The Hawk. It's this 10-episode comedy series that premieres on Netflix. I guess it's Thursday.
1: Is that where he's the pro golfer?
3: Yeah. He's the washed-up pro golf legend striving to complete the sports grand slam, and he's trying to come back and all this. I understand it's a tie-in because the Home Run Derby was on Netflix. I get that. And I'm a Will Ferrell fan. I think he's funny. But, boy, the mix was tough. It just didn't work, or at least didn't for me, and it was distorted and all that. But anyway, so, yeah, it started, and they were off and running. And I understand it ended, like, on a bang. 6 consecutive home runs by Jordan Walker put him on top, and he walked it off.
1: And they're having the All-Star game. It's in Philadelphia, right?
3: Yes, it's tonight on Fox. Nice.
4: Speedy, to your point of talking about the mix being bad.
3: Yeah.
4: Here's Will Ferrell with a pretty good line as he introduces Bryce Harper, but the microphone is kind of.
3: Yeah.
5: The man who never has to pay at Wawa. The Liberty Bell comes and takes photos of him.
2: That's funny.
4: Mm-hmm. The Liberty Bell comes and takes photos of him, but Will Ferrell's screaming into that mic.
2: And yes.
4: That was bad.
3: Yeah.
1: So we're coming out and getting in a ring.
3: I would, maybe is it a Rocky theme? I don't know. I have no idea.
1: Okay, that's possible.
3: They did do that.
1: Why is
3: it like a diamond?
1: Why is the P green on the Philadelphia Phillies hat?
2: I know.
1: Why is it green?
2: I'm not sure.
1: Why?
2: I noticed that myself last night.
4: Bruce Buffer's there.
3: Yeah, he brought him out.
4: Okay.
1: Yeah.
3: Yes, yeah, he did bring him out.
4: It'd be Michael Buffer then, not Bruce Buffer.
3: Yeah, Michael Buffer.
4: Other Buffer.
3: The original Buffer.
4: Right? The original.
1: So maybe it was a Rocky theme in Philadelphia. They were in some sort of boxing ring.
4: I guess so.
3: I don't really know.
4: Here's Jordan Walker going yickety if you want. Yeah.
3: The green P on the Phillies hat is a tribute to the team's hosting of the All-Star game in Philly.
2: What's that mean?
3: It says that the P is a nod to both the city's festive host colors and the famous fuzzy green mascot.
2: Okay.
4: Oh,
3: so
4: okay.
3: That's why there's the P. The P is green.
2: That's kind of around the stretch.
3: Yeah. But it was a cool moment with Jordan Walker, because in between some of the rounds, they interviewed him and they were like, hey, you know, how cool is it to be here? And he's like, man, it's really cool. And there's like, you know, who do you contribute to all your success? And he said, really, my mom and dad, who they showed in the crowd. He said, when I was growing up, all the travel ball tournaments they took to and sat there and watched me play six games over the weekend, yeah. and all the struggles to get to this point. And then they showed the mom and dad and we're in the crowd. It was really kind of cool. And then I understand he goes on to hit six consecutive home runs.
4: Yes.
3: Is that right?
4: Yes.
3: To win?
4: In his last six swings, he hits a homer to win. So here it is, if you guys want that moment.
3: Sure. Wow, that's cool.
4: Okay.
3: The fans hated it there, but.
4: Right.
3: Because Kyle Schwarber was in the lead. Who's a Philly.
4: So this is where he ties it up. So he's now hit five in a row. He has to hit one more to beat this guy right here, yeah. Kyle Schwarber. There's his parents, yep. Speedy, you're talking about.
3: Yeah. Now, the crowd, you don't understand how bad they wanted Kyle Schwarber to win.
2: Well, yeah.
3: Because he's a Philly, yes, obviously.
2: Of course, yeah.
4: Oh, look at his face. He's like, you better not. Oh, lets it pass, like Greg with Bigfoot.
3: Mm-hmm.
4: Lets it pass again, like Greg with Bigfoot.
3: Mm-hmm. There.
4: Here it comes.
3: And there it is.
2: And there it is. So there's the home run derby, and tonight's the game, right?
4: Yep.
2: All right. The actual game tonight?
3: Yeah, the game tonight on Fox, and I want to say it's a 7 o'clock first pitch. Let me see.
2: I don't get why the P's green because of the mascot. I just don't get it.
1: Yeah, I know that's why.
2: But what's it matter what color your mascot
3: 6
2: is?
3: O'clock on ESPN Central, 6 p.m. Central.
1: The creature is green, but he's still wearing the Phillies colors. That's what's
2: the
1: weird.
2: No, seven. Who cares century. About the color of the mascot? Seven, why would you honor it?
1: Greg, you can just say what I know you're thinking. You think that's dumb.
3: It is.
1: Right.
3: Let me clarify. 7 o'clock on Fox. That's okay. Central tonight.
2: All right. And they'll be wearing those green peas.
3: Yeah, it's just the pea on them. Yeah.
2: Right. But, hey, because it's for the Philly fanatic. Who is funny? If you're watching with
1: him, sure. He's hilarious, dude.
2: I don't know about having a tribute to him, but it's funny.
1: You can't let that go, kid.
2: That's how y'all come up with it.
1: Right. It's too much, and there's too much explanation needed.
2: Yeah.
1: We'll be right back.
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1: Thanks for being with us as we you have an active week coming up, so make some notes here if you're interested in any of it. So coming up on Saturday, I have the honor of hanging out a little bit at the World Deer Expo in Birmingham. There at the BJC.

0: We're taking control. We're answering them all. Hey, Birch, what's the word today?
1: So if you want your email considered to be discussed by the group, put Hey, Birch, in the subject line. If you want a Vox verdict, make sure we know that as well, and we can consider that. This is a what if could happen. I was getting dressed, Birds, to officiate a wedding Thursday evening. Interesting. A wedding on Thursday evening. Really? Must be a better rate. Speedy, I'm sorry. I became you there for a minute.
2: Something to look at.
1: It was pouring rain, the kind of rain where you can barely see in front of you. My question is not about running in the rain. I know that was out. That's not, we can't even consider that. But I begin thinking, I'm sure they do not want to look back at their wedding photos years from now and wonder why the one who officiated the wedding looks like a wet dog. Luckily, it stopped raining 10 to 15 minutes before I had to leave the house. So I was never, I was not in this dilemma, but I want to be prepared for the future. So if I'm in this situation again, out of respect for the bride, would an umbrella be acceptable? Is that appropriate? Love the old show. Love the new show. Love what you guys are going to do in the future. I love it all. There's your proper balance. Dragging my beautiful wife to the tour in Birmingham. Awesome. I will be watching it live on stage in the Lyric Theater October the 16th. Looking forward to that.
2: Yeah.
1: You know, you're officiating a wedding. You know, you've already said you're not going to scurry and be frantic and run. An umbrella's fine.
2: Yeah.
1: No problem.
2: Yeah.
1: You don't need to go into the wedding to officiate it soaking wet. And that's a good compromise. You're not running. You're not frantic. It's a wedding. And, you know, be sure it's some manly umbrella. You know, be sure it's not something with flowers on it or something like that.
3: Or those that come around you.
1: Right.
3: You
1: know, Greg, your standard black umbrella would work great.
2: Sure.
1: Be careful with any logoed or anything like that.
2: Unless it's a golf umbrella.
1: And, right.
3: A huge golf umbrella.
1: Right. And flowers completely out.
2: Yeah.
1: It cannot be a see-through with flowers.
3: Yeah.
4: I kind of want a see-through one. I got to be honest.
1: I kind of
4: want a see-through one.
3: What about them upside-down ones?
4: Oh, I've seen those too. You can get back in your door really easily.
1: You want a see-through one for what reason?
4: I kind of feel like it's like a car or like a pod or something, like I'm from space.
3: Oh,
4: or
3: them
4: something.
3: That come
4: really?
3: Around you?
4: Yeah.
3: Mm-hmm.
4: Yeah. Oh, wow. There's me right there.
1: So you don't want to be walking with the standard black, look at me, I'm officiating the wedding. I'm a grown man.
4: That's different. Yeah, is different. Yeah.
1: I don't think we want to see the person officiating the wedding with your clear umbrella.
3: I'd like to see Adler strutting around in one of those.
1: Yeah, with some sort of, you know, Japanese, you know, comic person on it.
4: One of my favorite things right now, honestly, though, is to get stuck in the rain with the kids. We're getting in the car or whatever and just acting like nothing is going on because they are freaking out. Oh, They're flipping out. Mm-hmm. I'm just like, what are you talking about? It's rainy? What? Huh?
1: That's right. Yeah.
3: What do you mean?
4: It's one of my favorite things right now.
1: That was the whole intention.
4: Yeah.
2: I did something with Terry in the rain. Yesterday, Terry pulls up from work, and we had a system come across the house.
3: Oh,
2: and
3: it
2: was a big old raindrop. So I'm talking about raining hard.
3: Oh, yeah.
2: And I saw that she was pulling up, and I knew what she was going to do. She was going to open the garage and run in and you know, get to the house through the garage. And so I went in there, and as she hit the garage for it to go, I hit for it to stop.
1: That's good.
2: And we went through that cycle about three or four times.
3: That's funny.
2: And she didn't know what in the world was going on. So eventually she had to get open the door and get out in the rain.
1: Then
2: I'm standing there. She went, what's wrong with you?
1: Well,
2: what is wrong with you? It had died down just a little bit, but she did get wet.
1: That's funny.
2: But what's wrong? She asked, what's wrong with you? And I said, I don't know. I can't tell you, but that was fun.
1: Oh, no.
2: Fun. She said, I kept thinking it was stuck on something. Like, why is it not opening?
3: It was.
2: It would open about a quarter of the way and then stop. She'd hit it again and go back down.
3: Yeah. Oh, yeah.
1: Right.
2: She was just trying to be able to run in. That's on me, honey. Why would you do that? I don't know. I can't explain.
4: It was funny.
2: I don't know why.
1: Yeah. I love stuff like that. Yeah.
2: Sorry.
1: Like, I've been forbidden to do the where Sherry asked for something and I hold it just right out of her reach so she has to keep reaching for it. She said, honestly, that's, I mean, whatever you have, whatever range.

0: headline says it, dog accidentally. Was the word accidentally? We don't know that. You see this? We're always protecting these pets. Dog accidentally. We have no idea whether it was accidental or not. Did somebody interview the dog?
1: He was trying to lay down and sleep.
0: Dog accidentally turns on toaster, sparking Maryland house fire that killed three family pets.
1: Maybe he didn't like the pet.
0: A dog, again, it says in the headline, accidentally turned on a toaster inside home. We don't know that it was accidental.
1: He
0: might have gone over there and said, you know, I see them, the owners doing this. I think I'll give this a nose.
1: Yeah,
0: see. But anyway.
1: Bread to get out of.
0: It ignited a fire, killing the three other pets. For all we know, he was trying to take them out.
1: He
0: could be sick and tired of these other pets.
1: Yeah.
0: Or
1: just wanted a Pop-Tart.
0: Crews responded to a house. It was a single family dwelling. And they go on to tell us about that. They were able to control the blaze in about 20 minutes, but the owners were not home at the time of the fire. No people were harmed, so I know that people are thankful for that.
1: Look at that.
0: I hope.
1: Okay, I'm trying to get
0: neighbors
1: that.
0: Rescued two dogs from the home. My goodness, how many dogs did they have? They rescued two dogs, a third dog, and two cats. Oh well, look, if it's cats, for a minute, I thought it was going to be some other dogs. One dog did go down, two cats, and then they saved, I guess, a total of three.
1: I guess the guy who set it off saved him, I'm assuming.
0: Oh, well, how about this? Here's another one. Listen to these people. The family's bearded dragon was found alive and survived after 24 hours in critical care.
1: We
0: sent the bearded dragon in for ICU.
1: We load him up with a gurney.
0: What are you talking about? It's what you get for having a bearded dragon. Some evil force coming to the house.
1: A bearded dragon.
2: I've had a bearded dragon.
1: Are you serious?
0: Of course you have.
2: Yes.
0: You used to be part of the occult, buddy. We know that.
2: That's not accurate at all.
1: What was its name?
0: Your death metal and your snakes and your bearded dragon. What are the conclusions should we come to?
1: Won't work.
2: What was the bearded dragon's name? It was actually my brother's, but we had it in the house, and it was cool. It was cool. Yeah, bearded dragon. Y'all know what a bearded dragon is?
1: I know exactly what it is.
2: Did it have a name?
1: It's a lizard.
2: I forget his name. I forget my brother's bearded dragon's name. But he was cool. He was like Earl.
0: Was it Lucifer by any chance?
2: It wasn't. No, look at him. Look, they're cool. They're not scary.
1: They're cool.
0: Well,
2: that's not,
0: you realize he was in.
3: What do you do with that?
0: He was in like an ICU for bearded dragons.
1: Quick, get the bed in here. We got a bearded dragon.
0: So this house had three dogs, two cats, and a bearded dragon. And one of the dogs tried to make toast and killed one dog and two cats.
1: Bearded dragon went right at the edge, but he made it back.
0: Bearded dragon hung on.
2: Here I am holding a bearded dragon. Okay.
1: See, there's nothing good about a bearded dragon.
3: All right, so I've got a bearded dragon, and what do I do with it?
2: The spikes aren't that hard.
1: What? Was y'all that big? I've seen them. They're small.
2: It didn't get that big. That's like a 5-year-old.
0: Do y'all love, though, how the dog gets benefit of the doubt accidentally? You don't know this. This could have been an inside job.
2: Could have been an arsonist.
0: I bet the dog that turned the toaster on came out alive.
1: Yeah. Yep.
0: I bet he's one of the two that survived.
1: He's tired of them cats.
0: Mm-hmm. You think he hadn't had enough of those cats and the bearded dragon?
2: Clearly
0: he
2: a pyromaniac. Clearly a pyromaniac.
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0: folks. A little Burgess Ball battle coming up. Somebody may win big today on the old wheel of bundles, bits, and bucks. So also today, a unique opportunity. And I have a little bit of anxiety about it. Look, we all know this. We all have all these different connections. We have all of our different friends. We've been so blessed to have such good friends and throughout our whole life, Greg. And do you remember when you and I were growing up? We mentioned it many times on the program. And one of the big thrills as we were, when we were little fellas, was for us to go see the Ryans. Mm-hmm. We would go see Jerry.
1: Yep.
0: Of Three on a String fame.
1: First live music I ever saw.
0: His wonderful wife, Kay. What fun she is. And then his three sons, Barry, Brad, and Andy.
1: Yep.
0: So you've had Brad Ryan. He wrote the great Rick and Bubba jingle.
1: Yep.
0: Has been on the show many times. Still out playing, musician. You have Andy, who's a football coach, right?
1: Basketball
0: coach. I think he's down in South Alabama, or was at one time. Not sure where he is now.
1: Thanks, Sarah.
0: Then you have Barry, the older one, felt like that he brought a lot to the table, entertainment wise, and was somewhat overlooked by his dad and his brother. And always felt like he was on the outside looking in.
1: I think he lives by me now.
0: Football coach, retired from football, spent many years he and his wife raising many children at Big Oak Ranch. Wonderful people. And, there's certain people, if they call in the favor, I mean, you're going to do what you can to make it happen.
1: And they fall in that category, absolutely. Yeah.
0: So, apparently, Barry is now operating in the Etowah County school system as Career Quest Coordinator.
1: Okay.
2: Say that fast three times.
0: Right. So he.
1: You say Career Quest?
0: That's what it says.
1: Okay.
2: Coordinator.
3: Career Quest Coordinator.
0: I'm just saying that's what it says underneath there. And of course, he was the one who sang the bass part on Rick and Bubba, Rick and Bubba.
1: He did.
0: You know, if your kids do Rick and Bubba, Rick and Bubba, that's Barry's voice.
1: It is.
0: That they're emulating. Well, as we all know, we've talked about it for years, that what we're all guilty of. If someone asks us about something and it's a long way away, we'll commit to it. And we'll think to ourselves, well, Jesus will come back, before that'll ever get here. And then it gets here and you're like, well, today is the day. And there's the worst feeling is, and I can see Speedy getting nervous right now, is when I do commit to these things for personal reasons and then Speedy's not involved.
2: Which is fine.
0: But it makes you nervous.
2: Boy, yeah, because I don't know.
1: I'm nervous too.
0: I know y'all have done stuff too, Adler. I know you've been involved in this as well. Have you ever, not been quite sure what you're doing?
2: Oh, no.
0: And you go back and you keep asking, and every time they explain it, it doesn't seem to quite do it. I still don't think I fully understand.
1: That's 90% of things I'm asked to do.
0: Right.
1: I feel that way.
0: So I will say this, and Greg, you're going to love these tie-ins. If you're coming to this luncheon today in our hometown where Greg and I grew up, Oxford, Alabama.
1: Oh, look at you.
0: Near Birmingham, near Atlanta, near
1: Perfect. This is today?
0: This day. I will be speaking, and guess where I'm speaking?
1: Where?
0: Are you ready for this? The Oxford High School Champions Facility.
1: Oh.
0: This is the one named after Coach Herring and our dad, Coach Burgess.
1: Part of it.
0: Yeah, part of it. So I'm going to be in that facility.
1: You ain't been there yet?
0: No. I've looked at it from the outside.
1: It's awesome.
2: Mm. You going to stop at Martin's while you're there?
1: Oh, you're right there at
0: it. Why you got me at Martin's?
1: No, I'm just saying. You might need some slack.
0: But yeah. Anyway, y'all think I'm. Why am I just stopping at Martin's?
1: Every time you're there,
2: drags me in there.
1: Loves it.
0: What do they got? Seconds or something? But is that just, why you got?
2: No,
1: okay. That was Kitchens.
0: Okay. Buddy, the Incredible Kitchens.
1: Yeah.
0: But anyway, so
1: one sleeve short another.
0: Right. But what a deal.
1: Push you
0: Greg, back. Greg, why is your eyesight upside down? I got a deal on it.
1: I got a deal on it.
0: All right.
2: That's
0: so,
2: not Mark.
0: So anyway, apparently I'll be speaking to 250 to 275 career tech educators, administrators, and vendors.
1: Wow.
0: These would be your ag teachers, your welding, your carpentry, your trade school.
1: I think they tore the trade school down.
0: Robotics, consumer science.
2: Please promise me you're not going to say you're
0: handy. Well,
2: you're
0: going to talk about it. They want you to talk to these people?
3: Correct.
0: What are you going to tell them?
3: I don't computer know. Science.
0: I don't know.
1: I mean, wait, time out. And I love Barry.
2: You're talking to ag guys?
0: Well, yeah, apparently.
1: What are you going to talk about?
0: I don't know. I keep asking him what I'm talking about.
2: To welding teachers?
0: Yeah.
1: You know,
0: I was
1: hard in work's the backbone. And it is.
4: If I'm a little handy, I'll fix the light.
0: Oh, no. Hey, look, so good to have y'all here today. Of course, you know, I was in the body and fender class.
1: You were?
0: And I'll talk about that.
1: Let me ask you this. Can the public come? Because I want to come.
0: By the way, what's bad is I think I'm supposed to encourage these people, but honestly, and the trade school teacher that I had couldn't stand me.
1: I know.
0: He was very upset with me.
1: Well, Rick, yeah. Y'all didn't take the craft serious.
0: He was the one that when his brother was like, I tell you, you know, when I do the old 75 thing and cut up about that. Did I ever tell you about that?
1: No.
0: I've never heard of that. And he goes, well, yeah, he talks about being disruptive on the football field, but I'll tell you where he was disruptive was in the classroom.
2: Oh.
1: Yep, that's true.
0: Fact. It was a fact. And there's some things happening in the body and fender class that shouldn't happen, looking back.
1: Yeah.
0: we had a supervisor that we were all not crazy about. And one of the things Body and Fender did was work on the city vehicles.
1: Oh, right.
0: And his vehicle came on through. And he was kind of hard on us during the summer program.
1: Okay.
0: And now we've got his car.
2: Oh.
0: Mm. Shouldn't have done it. Super gluing his windshield wipers to his windshield. Not the thing to do.
3: Really? Super glue.
0: Not the thing to do.
2: So what is
0: that? Not the thing to do. And I wouldn't even get into the radiator. But it was not the thing to do.
1: Oh, I am. Yeah. Wow.
0: Did y'all know that I've actually worked with Bondo before? Repairing a dent.
1: Worked with Bondo.
0: I even had that thing where you
2: I'm sure he was really detailed.
0: Yeah, but I had good. That thing, you know, and you go into the dent, you pull that dent out.
3: Oh, yeah.
2: Which is called, Rick?
0: I have no idea.
1: I was in the welding class.
0: You, Greg, you were, and you got nothing to say. Well, y'all treated that welding teacher. You ain't got nothing to say.
1: You know, about heating them.
0: Yeah, heating up
1: the torch and heating up the steel doorknob.
0: Greg.
1: Tell Speedy.
3: Oh, that's hot.
1: Tell Speedy. That's what his teacher came
3: in. Oh, hot.
1: He touched that doorknob. Oh, that's hot. And they were heating it up with the torch.
0: So you ain't got nothing to say.
1: Yeah. We should have took it more serious.
0: So once again, this is that thing where I'm asked to come talk to educators when really educators... They didn't like me a whole lot.
1: I gotta somehow sneak into this.
2: What time does this thing start?
0: I think I'm speaking at one.
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1: Thank you for being with us again on a brand new Rick Burgess Show. We're about an hour away from the box seats. We're 2 hours into the show. If you miss any of it, go back and catch it on the podcast or the YouTube archive. We'll try to chat with you this hour, see what's on your mind. We've already covered a lot, but there's a lot left to cover. So buckle up and let's head to another hour. All right, so as we start a brand new hour, I didn't realize this. Today is the second anniversary. 2 years ago today, mm-hmm. there was the attempted assassination on Trump and Butler,
2: Pennsylvania.
1: Pennsylvania. Wasn't that 2 years ago today?
2: Wow. Yeah. We in the video selections today, that's going to be cut one.
1: Yeah, I saw that. So two years
3: ago yesterday, but this was this was Trump on Fox News yesterday talking about that.
1: All right. So mm-hmm. yesterday was the actual day.
2: Yeah. Yes, sir.
1: And we're playing back now a day later what he said yesterday. So right. Courtesy of Fox News, here it is.
4: Crazy people and bad people. And he was a very strange cookie, this one, very, very academically smart, but very disturbed. He's a very disturbed person, but academically, his boards, he had almost perfect boards. He was a great student, but he was a person who was very tormented. He was a tormented person. And they should have had somebody at that, you know, I mean, this is now history we're talking about, I guess. But they should have had somebody at the on that building or at that building or watching that building.
5: Mm-hmm.
4: But with that being said, after that, I mean, I got lucky. God was watching. There's one, Ainsley. God was watching because, you know, my son Don and Eric both of them.
1: Yeah. That. So let me see, because as we look back, I know that we. Did we fire her or did she step down, the person that was in charge? That ultimately the buck stops with who was in charge. I can't remember, was she removed or did she just step down under pressure? Seems like she stepped down under pressure.
3: Kimberly Cheadle.
1: Yeah.
3: Facing intense pressure. She signed.
1: Yeah. And needed to.
3: Yes.
1: So I guess I'm asking all of you as Americans, and I know some of you wish Trump had been shot, so I will give you a break here for a minute. You can do something else. But for those of us that don't think any president should be assassinated, whether we agree or disagree with him, y'all can go ahead and continue the conversation with us. Do y'all believe that enough has been done about that? Do you believe all your questions have been answered? Do you believe everybody's been held accountable for the obvious horrible job of securing that spot for Trump? Is everybody satisfied now, 2 years later? Do you think everything that needs to be done about that was done, that particular one?
2: I mean, I don't know about you guys, but I mean, and it could be that I'm just not having read enough reports on it, but it just kind of seemed like it just kind of went away.
6: I know, who he was and
2: you're right.
6: All this, there was never it's kind of odd.
2: Yeah, very odd. I mean, it seems like there wasn't maybe a public, release of, here's why this happened, you know?
6: Yeah,
2: and I know in the beginning there was a lot of speculation and finger pointing, but I don't know how something like that happens, honestly.
6: My opinion, which means nothing, there's no way that he gets to where he was with that weapon without somebody on the inside helping. There's no way he walked up and pulled that off.
2: Right.
3: Or at least almost planned incompetence. Like, we'll watch him. We'll watch him.
6: He gets a weapon in there, gets at a position, mm-hmm. which the fact that position wasn't covered is still a question. I mean, science, that should have been. Be sure we're keeping an eye on that area.
2: Yeah,
6: that happened. I'm telling you, there had to be somebody inside involved.
2: Right. The communication breakdown. The Secret Service, through the investigation, failed to receive or process more than 100 urgent local law enforcement radio transmissions about the gunman Thomas Crooks, because they did not establish a joint communication room. So you have over 100 urgent local law enforcement trying to transmit, you know, about this gunman, and they were not received or processed.
6: So the fact that you could get there and get up in that position is ridiculous.
1: It seems to me, yeah, that right. I agree with all of you. I think you get down to this, and that's the reason why I guess the resignation of this person might have appeased this, but you really get down to it, and y'all all touched on it. I'm just going to put it in a nutshell. It's one or two things. It was an inside job, or are the people in charge were grossly incompetent. It's one or the other.
6: Yeah.
1: And, you know, sometimes you can almost get the Jack Nicholson and A Few Good Men when you go, well, it's either one or two things. Either you planned this or you're just an idiot. And usually you get them to scream, I'll tell you what, I planned it. Because nobody likes to be called incompetent and an idiot. And they'll almost admit to doing something.
2: Mm-hmm.
1: But I can't see a world where it's not one of those two things. I don't think anybody can say it wasn't an inside job and it was handled perfectly. You just couldn't stop this. No, this was, you know, I think all of us have these things in our life. We've had these things even as a family before where I have sat down with family and said, now let me tell you why I'm super angry about where we are right now, because this was avoidable.
2: Mm-hmm.
1: I don't really get bent out of shape on things that nobody could really control, and it's just part of life. But when it really frustrates me is when bad things happen that were avoidable. And this one appeared to be avoidable. This did not seem to be a really deep, clever, wow, this guy really, he fooled all of us.
6: Yeah.
1: He simply crawled on top of a building that should have been secure.
2: Yeah.
3: Direct line of sight.
1: I mean, easy. It wasn't.
6: While toting a weapon.
1: It was not some brilliant strategy.
2: Not at all. Yeah. And isn't some of the most prominent footage that we've played just from people that were there?
3: Yeah.
2: And they were like, wait a minute, there's a guy crawling on the and they start rolling their phone. I mean, the footage.
3: And back to Kimberly Cheadle, who was director of the Secret Service at the time. Trump was a former president. Remember, he's running for office. And the agency denied requests for additional staff and assets to protect Trump in Butler. The agency denied that. We'll watch him. Hopefully nothing happens. What the whole thing felt like to me.
2: Oh.
6: Laugh.
1: Yeah. So, and then, of course, you know, we continue to, you know, in the times that we're living in now, it is, when you look at the Charlie Kirk situation, you look at the Trump, more than one attempts on his life. You're seeing that in the environment we're in now, which we've mentioned, this is not new. Unfortunately, we're living in an environment now where people get radicalized. I believe a lot of it's dark and twisted and demonic. But just agreeing to disagree, those days seem to be over. And now some people will try to kill you just because they don't like what you believe and what you say. And they think that because you don't believe what they believe and you don't embrace their ideology or their morality, then that doesn't just mean you have a different view. It means you must be killed because their view of the world is so superior that anyone who doesn't embrace it is wicked. So, and that's created quite a little dangerous atmosphere out there. And that's where security has to be through the roof. So, that one really looked avoidable.
2: Oh, yeah.
1: And I realized he wasn't president yet, but still.
2: Just a lot of unanswered questions.
3: He was a former president running for president.
1: That's right. Yeah. We'll be right back.
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2: Morning, guys. Rick, it was hilarious when you were talking about the shenanigans, I think, in your like ag shop or whatever it was.
1: Body and fender.
2: I think that must be universal to every high school. We had an ag teacher, great guy. I got into the wrong wood stack one day. We had a good wood stack, bad wood stack, got the good wood. I made a paddle just goofing around. He got so angry, he took the paddle, took me out in the hall. I'm talking about he stroked me with that thing, and I regret making it to this day.
1: Yeah, those were the days. See, our school was set up where the trade school students at one time had to leave our school and go to another school to go to the trade school.
3: Mm-hmm.
1: So you'd see them getting on buses in the middle of the day, and you're like, what's up? And that's the trade school people. Mm-hmm. Which meant if you were in athletics, you couldn't do a trade. Well, then we built our own trade school. And now the trade school is available to you just during your normal school day.
3: Uh-huh.
1: And that's when Greg and I got involved. I went to auto and body. Greg went to welding.
3: We were all kinds of stuff.
1: Yeah. And it was, the bunch I was with, it was a wild bunch.
3: Let's just say this. I can't weld. So
1: let's just say this. Greg, I'm not working body and fitness.
3: There you go.
1: So, Rick Burgess Show, Unscreened Phone Calls.
3: It was on me. I mean, because they had great facilities.
1: Same. Me too.
4: Good morning, fellas.
1: Hey, buddy, go ahead.
4: Hey, Barry from Prattville here at Boone's Chapel. Can't wait to see Rich this weekend.
1: Oh, y'all got Wingo coming Sunday night. You're in for a treat.
4: Oh, yeah. Gonna be good. Gonna be good. Hey, speaking of the ag shop and the pranks on the cars, my dad owns radio shop downtown Montgomery.
3: Ooh.
4: He had a guy working for him one time. His best friend come by was a meter reader. Y'all remember the old meter reader?
1: Oh, yeah. I did that.
4: So his seat cushion was gone. And Daddy told his employee to go out there, take a piece of wire and put it under one of the spark plugs and tie it to the metal on the seat.
3: Yeah.
4: And when his buddy cranked the car up, it shot the Everlist crap out of it.
1: Oh, yeah. Gosh, I wish I'd have known that trick. We didn't know that one. That would have been a great one. Fun and games at the auto body and fender and welding shop.
3: Yeah.
1: We continue. Rick Burgess Show, Unscreened Phone Calls. Go ahead.
5: Hey, Rick. This is Keith. I'm a truck driver out of Gadsden, Alabama.
1: What up, Keith?
5: And I just called yesterday. I got a couple of things today. I normally listen to y'all a day later, but I wanted to call you today, call the show in today while I had time. So I'm 2 hours into yesterday's show, but I've been listening to this. And you took a long time doing a phone segment today, but I was down at Johnson's Giant Food, and I was coming out yesterday from getting stuff to go to work. And I happened to come out, and I heard this radio just flaring like crazy, real loud, and this guy come by. And he's got your show on. It's right when you're talking about the Mr. Lucky T-shirt or something like that.
1: Sure.
5: And And I was going to let you know, and of course, Speedy didn't know, because he needs to know these things. It was a black guy, and he had his radio up real loud. And I used to out, and I went to the mall, and I was a young way, you know, running around, and everybody could hear it.
1: Okay. All right. Ships and swamp. Okay. So, Greg, you didn't make it. Speedy, you did.
6: Yeah.
1: I got to tell you that.
6: That shows you who my running buddy is. But I appreciate him calling.
1: Now, there's a number of black people that listen to the show.
6: Yeah. You've been in this whole, y'all, there's people that listen.
1: You couldn't make, you almost
6: made
1: it.
6: Well, it's him. There's people that are new to the show or they miss that whole thing, and they really think bad of me because they don't.
1: Because
6: y'all continue this thing.
1: They think bad of you for things other than
6: that. Well, okay. That's probably true. Right,
7: yeah. They love you.
1: That one's low on the totem pole.
6: This one's for speech.
1: You made it. You had it.
6: Suckerings.
1: Rick Burgess Show, unscreened phone calls. Go ahead.
6: That's a John Johnson's.
8: Hi, Rick. Hi, guys. Good morning.
9: Good morning.
8: I was just calling to see, ask y'all's opinions about how y'all feel about this Elon Omar situation and if y'all think that anything will come from it.
1: I don't even know what
8: y'all
1: you're talking
8: about. Have a good
1: day. I don't even know what he's talking about. What is he talking about?
10: I think he said Elon Omar. I think he might Ilhan Omar.
3: Oh, I was going to say Elon and Omar have merged.
1: I don't know what is this. What are we talking about?
3: What happened?
6: About her fraud, about how they've redefined everything financially for them.
10: Yeah. She went from being worth hundreds of millions to like 100,000 or something crazy. Her husband's.
1: Who is this?
10: Company, Ilhan Omar, the United States representative.
3: Yeah. Oh, okay. Omar.
1: Okay.
3: You know what I'm talking about?
1: I thought she was at odds with Elon Musk.
10: He said Elon Omar. Okay. Her husband's wine company went from millions and millions of dollars to nothing.
6: Is that her brother?
10: her brother. She married her brother. There's all kinds of things.
1: Okay.
10: And then remember that fake assassination attempt that went away?
3: No.
10: And somebody sprayed,
1: His question is, do I think anything's going to happen to her? No.
10: Okay.
1: I don't.
10: Yeah.
1: I don't think.
6: Oh, she's a Democrat.
1: I don't think politicians are hardly ever held accountable. And the left is held accountable far less than even the right. So, no, she'll face no consequences. Rick Burgess Show, unscreened phone calls. Go ahead.
5: Hey, it's Keith back in. I got a drop call. I'm coming back from Texas.
1: Okay. Rick Burgess Show, unscreened phone calls. Go ahead.
11: Hey, good morning, guys. How are you?
1: Good.
11: Hey, just got done reading your book, Men Don't Run in the Rain. I had a question about an intriguing chapter right there.
1: Okay.
11: When you scored your touchdown in your homecoming game, you talked about a dance you did. Is there a video circulating of that dance anywhere? And if it is not, are you willing to do that on screen this morning?
1: Yeah,
3: he got hurt last time.
1: Yeah, I was about to say, first started, the new show about a year and a half ago, I tried to do that exact dance and injured my hip.
6: But didn't you reenact it right here?
11: Are you willing to do it today, or can you get Greg or Adler?
1: I actually reenacted it. Yeah. Was it box seats maybe a couple of weeks ago?
6: Van Morrow was in here, wasn't it?
1: Yeah.
6: Right?
1: Yeah.
6: It was pretty recent. He asked you to do it, you did that right there.
1: Yeah. It was in the archive. It was just a simple, it was just that. You know, I mean, it wasn't anything. It was crazy.
3: Not a lot of footwork, more hip.
1: Yeah, right. It's really more hip than anything. Something you can do in a girdle pad, you know?
12: Excuse me, just a minute. I was just headed back from Texas.
1: See, sweetie,
6: watch.
1: This is all on you.
6: Well, I appreciate you, Melissa.
0: This is the Rick Burgess Show.
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0: still denying any involvement in the food fight of 1979, Rick Burgess.
1: So on that note, I mentioned last hour, I'm headed over to speak to a luncheon today at our old high school, Greg, Oxford High School.
2: Oh,
1: so,
2: boy.
1: So I sent a text over to Barry Ryan, who's got me set up to speak today, to the career tech educators, administrators, and vendors from various counties. So I texted.

0: Took the same exact part of the fence out again.
1: Wow.
2: But everybody's okay? I mean,
0: I don't know. Oh my goodness. I'm not. I have a broken fence.
2: Well, I know that. Right. But yeah. I'm just saying that's awful.
3: So, aren't you glad you fixed it?
0: Well, like I say, we'll
2: he didn't
0: find
2: fix anything.
3: Well,
0: the first time it was God bless her. This time, if it's just somebody being an idiot, I'm not going to be happy. Mm. So I'm not going to have as soft a heart.
2: God, mm-hmm. Can't even. So what's Gary saying about it?
4: Hey, somebody knocked the fence out again. I mean, you can't even. Mm. You can't even have a fence.
0: I said, where is it?
4: Same old place.
1: Same old place.
0: Mm-hmm. So, I guess
4: same old place.
2: That's good.
0: Some of the county's residents just can't seem to navigate that curve there. All right.
1: Somebody getting started early this morning.
0: It was a carryover from last night.
2: Okay.
0: So. But you know, it's one of those things like, you know, well, hey,
4: call the Jimson police. They got him.
0: And I'm like, you think this person has the insurance going to take care of it? I mean, who would kid? I mean, let's just get in the real world. Okay. I'm the can't maneuver the curve and I got the fence guy in the middle of the night. And then suddenly I'm going to come through and be responsible and don't worry about it. I got it. Anybody think that's going to happen?
1: Yeah.
0: I've got to get that new shirt. And it just says on the front, it's always something. I'm just going to wear it. And I'm going to wear it every day.
2: Every single day.
0: I'm going to get a different one for every day.
3: It's always something.
0: Because whether it's on my shirt or not, it's unofficially on there every day. It's always something. There's always something. So, So let's deal with Tom Cruise. Apparently, Tom Cruise has made a dramatic transformation in a movie called Digger.
3: Yes.
0: Where he plays a fat person.
3: Yes.
0: Mm-hmm.
3: Not like really fat, but like has like a fake gut.
0: Yeah. He's portraying Digger Rockwell, an eccentric oil magnate.
1: So this is a real person?
3: I don't think so.
0: I don't think so.
1: Fictional.
0: And his decisions will put the world on the brink of a catastrophe, ultimately compelling him to embark on an improbable mission to rescue humanity.
2: Yep.
0: Digger Rockwell. Now, do you have some B? We can see him.
2: I believe we can't play the audio.
3: Well, right. It's an R-rated movie.
0: I just want to see him.
2: What I saw was bleep.
0: I want to see what he looks like as Digger.
2: Hey, well, you wouldn't recognize him.
3: He's doing a southern accent here, if you want to hear that.
0: Oh,
3: as
0: I can't
3: hear
0: that. Okay.
3: I've got it just queued up just so we can hear him talk.
0: So I'll see and hear him briefly.
3: Yes.
0: Do I need to pot it down or you got it?
3: I got it. This is Tom Cruise as an old evil oil baron or whatever. Mm-hmm.
5: When all else fails, you hit him with the truth. You know, the hard truth. Just bang, bang, bang. Woo! Woo!
0: It doesn't look fat to me.
3: So you can see him, man. Well, it's Tom Cruise, so he's normally, you know, jacked.
0: Okay.
3: But here he is at the beginning. There you go.
0: Okay.
3: That's not your normal Tom Cruise
0: look. There we go.
3: Yeah.
0: And so, wow. Yeah. And that's a fat stomach. I mean, a fake one.
3: It is.
0: Pretty good fake stomach. Looks like me.
3: Yeah.
0: Looks like me kind of getting ready for the day.
3: He has this weird old cat.
2: He loves his cat.
3: He's very weird. He eats the cat food.
0: Oh, my goodness.
1: What is the deal
3: here? Super rich old guy.
2: There's a weird movie.
3: Very weird movie.
2: So weird.
3: Yeah, the cat's very old, but he has like this Antarctica oil thing going on. But then his oil company detaches an iceberg and it starts going towards.
0: Oh, wow.
3: Ruining, killing everybody on the planet. What's his name?
2: There's a president. What is his name?
3: John Goodman.
2: Yeah, there you go.
3: John Goodman plays the president in this. And as you can see, this iceberg oil rig goes haywire and threatens the whole world. And
0: is that Dwight?
3: It looks like him. I mean, I don't think it is, though.
0: Okay. From the office.
3: Yeah.
0: No, that's not him.
3: No.
0: But
3: here's Goodman as... And he's wearing the blue jacket with a red tie, so I don't know if that's a Trump.
0: So in this movie, Tom Cruise has a gut. John Goodman is lean.
3: John Goodman skinny, yes.
1: He looks weird ever since.
3: He does.
0: Mm-hmm. Yeah.
3: Loved him in Big Lebowski so much.
0: Sure you did.
3: Wow, such a great movie. I don't know. I'm not drawn to this one. The weird cat.
0: It's just a little...
3: Tom Cruise doing a fake southern accent.
0: Yeah.
3: But it's the same guy that did The Revenant. You guys

0: that movie.
1: Don't get Greg started.
2: Greg fell asleep.
1: Don't get Greg started.
0: And his filming style is very
3: weird
0: unique.
3: Place.
0: Yeah, it is. It's filming style is unique, and we'll see what happens.
3: Well, he crawled around too long.
0: He crawled around in the snow a lot.
3: A lot. We got it. He was struggling.
2: Worst bear attack I've ever seen.
3: Oh,
2: on a movie.
3: Yeah,
0: like best.
3: One.
0: Like best.
2: Yeah, best worst kind of thing.
0: Yes, that was incredible. It just kept going.
4: But so okay, all right.
0: But this trailer has tons of F-bombs in it. So
4: well, yeah, good. Let's
3: play it.
0: There you go, Greg. Thank you.
2: How about in Revenant when he's so cold and he's trying to breathe? He's like,
4: oh, I'm chewing up from a bear. It chewed me up.
0: Yeah,
4: as he's being. So you're saying, Greg, that just goes on too long?
3: Oh, my goodness. He crawls around and crawls around. Help me. You need this some weird Indian thing where he has a vision?
0: Yeah. He was dying, Greg. He was dying.
3: Out the Indians.
4: That's weird.
3: This
4: is the time the Revenant's brought up. Like, here we go.
3: I fell asleep.
4: Brad Pitt.
0: Mm-hmm.
4: Who would have thought that marrying Angelina Jolie would turn out to be odd? The family's divided. It's continuing to play out in court. Can you imagine unpacking all this? But it appears that another one of his kids, his daughter, has cleared a major hurdle to drop his last name. Who are you, Brad Pitt, now going through this court proceeding?
2: She's dropping my name.
4: So it looks like the child's name is Sahara. Is that right? She petitioned
2: Sahara.
4: To no longer have his last name.
3: Sahara so Cruz.
4: Apparently she is team mom. So there you go.
2: Huh.
4: The whole Brad Pitt, Angelina Jolie.
2: Well, that's something, isn't it?
4: You know, and then his whole situation there, that was an odd run.
3: Yeah, he got him.
4: Yeah.
3: What about the other kid?
4: And Jennifer Aniston thing, like somehow she thinks they're an item, and she looks and he's marrying her, and
3: I know.
4: Just weird.
2: Yeah.
4: It's just weird. That whole
2: thing's uncomfortable.
4: It's weird.
3: So that F1 movie he's in, is that pretty good?
4: It's all right. It is. It's not bad. I'm not going to sit there and, you know, set my timer and say I can't miss it.
2: Right.
4: But, yeah.
2: But it was like you're saying, it was a good movie.
4: It's all right. I tried to talk Sherry and us taking a look at the reboot of Little House on the Prairie last night.
3: Couldn't get any traction. You may not like it.
4: Yeah, I was like, we could take a look at that, but I couldn't get any traction.
2: Watched one more episode last night, so I'm four in. I'm halfway.
3: Halfway there.
4: You want me to go ahead and tell you?
2: I'm trying to hurry up so you won't.
0: Right.
2: Because you said the ending's a little different.
3: Yeah, I want us to talk about
2: okay.
4: Greg, you're ready for everybody to get through the end of it, so you can talk about it. Okay.
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4: Kendrick Lamar is pretty amazing.
5: Yeah, even somebody...
4: He's doing a lot of great stuff.
5: I feel the same about The Weeknd. You know, I love his music. I mean, Abel's probably up there.
4: Same Impala. 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
5: Yeah, they'd be great.
4: 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Yeah, Hozier. Yeah, Hozier. Amazing. On the radio, and I was like, what is that? That sounds amazing. I love that. Went down. Rihanna, Stay. Amazing song. And I'm like, whoa.
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1: Yeah, brand new episode out this week. So if you missed it over the weekend, it's out there talking about sleep paralysis. A lot of you have dealt with that, so thanks for your email on that. Coming, a brand new one again coming up this weekend. But if you haven't caught the last one, grab it. As a matter of fact, we're looking forward to having a guest on this week. We'll talk to my pastor, Speedy's pastor. A lot of you probably are familiar, really all over the country, with Mac Brunson. He was at First Baptist Dallas, Texas, First Baptist Jacksonville, Florida. That's just the ones most prominent you would probably know. And of course now currently at Valleydale Church in Birmingham, where Speedy and I both go. And so we benefit from his teachings. And, he did a great message a couple of weeks ago on Lucifer and maybe clearing up, you know, some of the big questions that we may have about this adversary and the devil and where did he come from and how did this happen and what's the situation? And so we'll talk to him about that coming up on this weekend's edition of Strange Encounters. Go to Strange Encounters, Rick. If you want to go to the Strange Encounters YouTube channel, just search that on YouTube. If you want to follow us on Instagram or TikTok, Strange Encounters Pod, and then Facebook is facebook.com/Strange Encounters. United Airlines. Sometimes I forget they're still in business, but they are. A New Jersey man said he was forced to change an anti-war T-shirt before boarding a United Airlines flight after a flight attendant deemed the message offensive. This is Sam, Sade of Linden, New Jersey, said boarding a flight on earlier. We're just now hearing this. This was early in June. From Atlanta to Newark, he had a shirt on, saying bombing kids is not self-defense. And a United supervisor approached him shortly after he took his seat and said, you need to remove that shirt. The shirt is offensive. And so he said, you could either change this shirt or you can get off the flight. I understand that that's probably not a shirt anybody. Somebody helped.
2: The bombing part?
1: Well, I guess. But
2: for being on a flight?
1: Yeah, I guess I'm going back to this again on either side of the issue, whatever people wear. Is it because I have purchased a ticket and I'm now flying on your airline, so I'm now part of your rules? Meaning, I know there's rules that you can't put people in jail. I'm not talking about safety or, yeah, you know, what bag you can carry on. I'm talking about all that. Does this fall under that? Does the airline have enough authority to say, we decide what shirts you can and can't wear? If we deem your shirt offensive, it's just our call?
3: Yeah.
1: Because, I guess where does our freedoms of expression
3: end in their
1: decision to tell me what shirt I can and can't wear? I don't know the answer to that. I'm honestly just asking a question. I'm not even saying
3: in words it stop.
1: Yeah. But, I understand, you know, there's a freedom of speech and a freedom of expression, but there's a responsibility, and we all know the one that's always used. You can't yell fire.
2: Mm-hmm.
1: Even though you have the freedom to yell it, you don't have the freedom to cause everybody to panic. But, I mean, do they make the call on shirts that are offensive and not offensive?
2: Almost like instead of a rule that covers everything, it's almost like a judgment call every time.
1: Yeah, are they like an official where you go, well, that's a judgment call on our part? We're the airline. These are our rules. And because you are now entering their world, mm-hmm, just like you would enter our office, and we would say, like if we were sitting here, and somebody walked in, I guess, and they had a shirt on that said, I hate Rick.
2: Okay.
1: So I guess
3: that's why I'm coming to the show.
1: I guess we would have the right to say, you're not wearing that shirt in here with us.
2: Mm-hmm.
1: You have a right to wear it wherever you want to, but not here.
3: Yeah.
1: Does that fall under that?
2: I guess.
1: Yeah, so
3: says I hate Speedy, we'll let him stay.
1: Yeah, you know, and I know how I feel. I mean, I think what he's wearing is ridiculous because, you know, we all know the deal when it comes to war, and we do know a lot of regimes use human shields, and they couldn't care less about their people, and they always come out and claim we've bombed kids every day. I know all that. I'm not. That's not the issue of how I feel about his statement. Where can is he allowed to wear it, whether I agree with it or not? Apparently not, right?
4: Mm-hmm.
1: So, I mean, it's their decision, right? Those of you that work in the airlines, that you kind of know, I guess.
3: I guess so. I guess you're
4: well, right. When you have the, like, the argumentative passenger.
1: Right.
4: They have to decide where the line is for, okay, you're kicked off this flight. You're arguing too much. You're too disruptive. You're too drunk, whatever it may be. So maybe that just falls in that same category. You can be drunk, but you can't be this drunk. Or you can have an offensive shirt, but it can't be this offensive.
1: Right.
4: And they kind of have to make that judgment call. Yes, I'm just guessing.
1: Because so, I know that there's been airlines that have asked people to take off Trump hats, Trump shirts.
4: Absolutely.
1: And just because other people are bothered. So I don't, they say that United has well documented rules on attire.
4: Mm-hmm.
1: So I don't fly with them very much. So I don't know that.
2: Reading on down in the story here, it did say that the flight attendant, the supervisor said that the flight attendant was offended by the shirt because it contained the word bomb.
1: Okay.
2: And said he would have to change it or he would not be allowed to remain on the flight. He did change the shirt and did make the flight. After landing in Newark, the United representative told other was told that other passengers were complaining about
1: passengers?
2: The shirt. The passengers were complaining that the shirt was offensive and felt unsafe.
3: So the word bomb is what everybody was upset about.
1: Yeah, mm-hmm. I guess so. But I'm always wondering about that because you know that I guess it has answered the question. It's our flight. If you're making people feel unsafe or people don't like it, we have the right to do anything that with the pasture that we deem to be disruptive.
4: Mm-hmm.
1: Right back to Adler's point. It falls under being disruptive.
2: Right.
1: So I guess.
3: Yep.
1: So the the shirt police.
2: Yeah.
1: That's a tough one.
2: On either side, I've always thought it was strange. Just when I'm making a flight, but also trying to make a statement.
1: Yeah,
2: I just kind of put on a shirt. I just kind of put on a shirt and go catch a flight. I'm not trying to make a statement while I'm flying.
1: Do you think that I would be in trouble?
3: I just wear a shirt with no writing on it.
2: Yeah.
1: Would I be in trouble if I walked on the plane with my Washington shirt on that I had on for the semiquincentennial? It's only treason if you lose.
3: You might be.
2: Well,
1: would somebody
2: that's a good
1: offensive.
2: Point.
1: Would somebody
3: could
1: be
3: offensive.
2: Possibly.
1: Would somebody be upset with that?
4: If you're flying on British Airways, yes.
1: Yes,
3: they definitely have a problem with it.
1: What if I walk on with the Count the Cost shirt with Jesus' verse on it? Would I be in trouble
3: for
1: that?
3: Could be offensive. Could be.
1: Hunting in the rain. Would that upset people?
2: Hopefully not.
1: Jesus loves you, and I'm working on it.
2: Oh, the tank?
1: Yeah.
3: World's
2: you going to show your guns?
1: Now, the tank would be
2: can't
1: offensive.
2: Can't say that.
3: World's greatest garage man.
1: Right. I mean, well, Adler won't let us wear that for some reason.
2: Right.
4: Oh, that's not what I was saying.
1: No. All right, if you're leaving, don't forget archives. You got 3 hours to go back and grab. The box seats are waiting. They're coming in. We'll meet them and have a Burgess Ball battle coming up today. So all that is still to come when the Rick Burgess Show continues. If you're leaving us and you don't have any more on the live option today, have a good day.
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19: One crunchy bite of a Hershey's cookies and cream bar, and I'm taken right back to college move-in day. I was a little overwhelmed by the newness of it all. 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

0: do want to tell all of you in Montgomery, Alabama, or if you desire and can, get to the first stop on the Are You Ready Tour. That's the show live on stage. And you can be part of that show, end up on stage with Greg, Speedy, Adler, Gary, Scott Garosky, Gerald Cates, Andy Andrews, Ryan Greenwood, Kevin Derryberry, all part of that live show. It will be unpredictable, unforgettable. Montgomery, the Performing Arts Center, which is the first stop, less than 60 days away, offering tickets today that remain. Buy one, get another one free. It's two for Tuesday, so do the number 2 and 4, and then T-U-E-S for two for Tuesday at the Montgomery date only, but they are offering that again today on this Tuesday. So welcome, Vox Seats. Glad you're here. They're all settling in. We had three that got strayed, and they couldn't find their way in, but we found them wandering the lobby thinking the studio was in Suite 200. but they're here. We'll meet those that want to say hey on the big boy mic. And we'll do a Burgess Ball battle coming up just a little bit later on in the program. So we've all heard the warning that sometimes the worst thing that can happen if there's someone that you're a fan of, you ever heard people say, everything was great, I wish I'd never met them.
1: Yeah.
0: Mm-hmm. Sometimes you're
2: Speedy gets a lot of that.
0: Sometimes you're a fan of someone,
1: Greg,
0: and you meet them, and you're like, which is a weird transition since people are meeting us now. But
1: yeah, sorry about that.
0: You meet them, and you go, "Wow, I wish I had never met them. I wish I could have kept the dream alive."
2: Mm-hmm. Yeah.
0: You know, you're never the same after that. Now, sometimes you catch people just in a bad moment, and you need to give them a break. But I'm talking about things that kind of you're like, That was not a good experience. Wish that had not happened.
1: Mm-hmm.
0: And one of the biggest of all time would be Elvis.
1: Yes.
0: I mean, it didn't get any bigger than he.
1: Yeah.
0: So Mick Jagger, for his second day in a row on the show.
1: I know.
0: Mick Jagger was, he's been doing interviews for their new album. They're in their 80s and they have a new album. You know, it kind of makes the Mr. Lucky reunion feel okay. The Stones are releasing a new album in their 80s.
1: Yeah.
0: You know, we're playing in our 60s and Adler in his 40s. So it's not so bad.
1: Yeah.
0: So anyway, he said something interesting that's getting headlines today about a warning that he got from John Lennon about meeting Elvis.
1: Mm-hmm.
0: So here's what he said.
1: Take a listen.
3: The Beatles went up to Elvis's house in Los Angeles to visit with Elvis. And I remember John telling me, yeah, you know, she'd never meet your heroes. I would never meet Elvis, Mick, if I were you. And so I didn't. I took John's advice. It was really stupid of me, really. But I mean, I would love to have met Elvis. Why did I take John's advice? So that put me off. So I wanted to keep my Elvis to myself, my version of Elvis. So I didn't want my version of Elvis shattered like John's was. But maybe my Elvis version would have been different.
1: He said he has always regretted not meeting Elvis.
0: Yeah, that's on Conan O'Brien's podcast. I understand. I think somebody as big as Elvis, I think you got to. I'm like Mick's regret.
1: Mm-hmm.
0: I agree with Mick's regret. I think you got to take that opportunity.
1: Yeah.
0: If you can meet Elvis, you got to meet Elvis. And apparently,
2: sometimes it doesn't work out.
0: Well, apparently, the Beatles did not have a great experience when they met Elvis. And
1: well, you think about it that, I mean, the Beatles and Elvis together, you know, kind of just having conversation and talking, you would think something like that would go extremely well.
0: Well, I know that Elvis was not crazy with the popularity of the Beatles when they started becoming so popular. Remember, they claimed that's why he shot the TV in the jungle room.
2: Not the jungle room.
0: Because they were on TV and everybody, all the women are screaming for them like they screamed for him, and he didn't care for it. So I'm not saying he said something about that. Maybe I'm not, but I think Elvis had so many vices. I think if you picked the right moment, you probably had a good experience with him. If you picked the wrong moment, you probably didn't.
1: Hmm.
0: And that's where Mick, I think, messed up. He should have found out for himself. He might have had a great time with him.
1: Yeah. I regret it.
0: Yeah. So
1: it's interesting, though.
0: And you never know these English people trying to meet one of our Mississippi guys. I mean, there may have been a culture gap there.
2: Yeah.
1: Good.
0: Well, them not understanding E like they should. Maybe they didn't like Nanner sandwiches.
2: That could be it.
1: How was he, like, just privately? He was just a dude hanging out.
4: You're asking me? I've never been.
1: Well, but y'all know more than most. I mean, have you seen any documentaries on that or anything?
4: Well,
1: I've seen movies. I've seen stuff, but, like, straight up, like, what was he like?
4: Greg and I, you know, remember we watched that documentary because Mom, you know, she was a fan. And
1: oh, so was Mom.
4: A young girl who went to wave at Elvis on the train when he went through Birmingham.
1: Yeah.
4: However, unfortunately, some of the documentaries had mics hot around Elvis when I wish they had not been.
1: Oh.
2: Yeah.
4: Remember that?
2: Oh, yeah.
4: When Elvis told us why he missed the first man landing on the moon, I wish I had not heard that.
1: Yeah. Oh.
4: And wish my mom hadn't heard
2: it. We'll leave it at that.
4: We'll leave it there. He was distracted.
1: Okay.
4: But the
5: Elvis would be 91 if he was alive right now. Mick Jagger is how old?
1: He's 80 something. Yeah.
5: 82. Okay. So they're 10 years apart. Contemporaries in a lot of ways.
4: Sure.
5: Elvis's first hit, mid-50s. Rolling Stones first hit, early 60s.
4: I will say I watched the latest thing, which to me, like I said, it's more of a documentary than a concert. I was a little misled on that. I thought this latest thing is I was just going to watch a live recorded concert of Elvis, which I was interested in because I was so little when we saw him live from Hawaii. I don't really remember all that much of it.
2: I remember they kept losing the
4: signal. Yeah, and the satellite signal kept breaking up. But we were a little new to satellite technology then. But I thought, Speedy, to you, they showed a lot of candid time of him rehearsing and talking with everybody, and he seemed pleasant. And that it's not they don't really bill it as a documentary, but it is.
1: Yeah. And some are bringing up great points on Text Nation. Could it be John Lennon was just weird?
4: Yeah, yes. I think when you mix a weird brew and you've put in a little of John Lennon, it makes it weirder. So
5: you read the lyrics to Imagine recently?
4: And here we go.
1: No.
5: It's so godless.
4: Yeah.
5: And imagine no possessions, you have nothing, you'll own nothing. It's what the globalists are pushing now, frankly. But at the same time, you got to remember, he had a psychedelic custom Rolls Royce Phantom.
4: Yes.
5: Gold Rolex watches, houses, pianos, all kinds of collections. And it's like, buddy, imagine no possessions. It's easy if you try. Why don't you try? Why don't you give that a try?
4: But remember, that's the standard leftist thing. There's nothing more inconsistent than the super wealthy leftists because they talk of a world that they themselves have chosen not to live in.
5: Yeah.
4: To your point.
5: And his history with women, not great.
4: You could have done better than Yoko. You're a Beatle.
5: Oh, and as far as like...
4: you're a Beatle.
5: Getting physical with women.
4: Well, I didn't know about
2: what?
4: That.
2: Okay,
4: what are you talking about?
5: And cheating and getting physical. Yeah, yeah.
4: What are you talking about?
5: I'll get the info.
1: Olivia Newton-John, like getting physical.
4: No, he's not talking about that. Oh.
5: John Lennon openly admitted to a history of domestic violence and chronic infidelity. That's what I'm talking about.
4: Okay. He shouldn't be lecturing Elvis.
5: In 1980,
4: now, he didn't marry a teenager.
5: I used to be cruel to my women, physically, any woman. I was a hitter. I couldn't express myself.
4: Why are you taking us down this dark road?
5: He's hailed as this, you know, what's the Dalai Lama kind of figure of enlightenment.
4: I'm standing in strawberry fields in New York City, Central Park, that kind of thing.
5: And he's a jerk.
2: Yeah. Beatty was a pincher. Remember?
5: He was a pincher.
2: He's a pinch as in a minute.
5: He was a pincher.
4: Who was?
5: Speedy.
1: Me.
4: Yeah.
1: You
4: yes.
1: don't remember that?
5: Yeah,
1: you
5: used to pinch.
1: Me like I'm pinching females or something. Right.
5: You used to pinch dudes.
1: Even worse. Beatty was a pincher.
5: You used to pinch dudes all the time.
1: No, yeah. I don't know about that.
5: Including me and Greg. One. We got mad about it.
1: I'm the only one that messes with people around here.
4: Hurt. Right.
5: That's true.
1: Back to Yoko Ono. Do you remember when we played that art gallery
4: of course
1: thing, and she's unbelievable.
4: I'll never forget.
1: That was art, Greg.
2: The most delusional people in the world, the ones sitting there acting like that was legit.
4: Oh, great job.
1: Let me tell you something.
2: She sounded like a dog. Like a dog that had been hit.
4: Yeah. There were two men out there that, you know, they dated a lot of women. And that's Bill Clinton and John Lennon. But those two I put in the category, their cult factor was zero. I mean, they could have done a lot better than the women that they went out with.
1: Mm-hmm.
4: You think John Lennon can't do better than Yoko Ono? Bill Clinton. You remember when somebody come forward on Bill Clinton? You're like, wow. As governor and president, you think you could do better than that? I mean, I nobody. It's not okay, and it's the wrong thing to do. But at least the candies, you know, Marilyn Monroe. You know.
6: So there he is.
4: Yeah. Oh, that was terrible. Terrible.
5: Oh. This is art, guys. This is art. That's art.
1: It's like we can't see it, but she's been tased.
4: No, you know?
5: Yeah.
4: Like,
5: yeah.
4: Oh. That is the emperor has no clothes. She's messing with those people, by the way.
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1: 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I'm not familiar with rapper E-40. Anybody know who rapper E-40 is?
2: Anyone?
1: Anyone? Video 8?
2: No, I've heard of E-39.
1: Speedy, no.
3: No, Speedy.
1: Greg, no. E-39 was his brother.
2: Okay.
1: E-40?
4: E-40.
1: Anybody know about E-40?
2: Speedy's all in.
1: Vox Seats? Anybody know E-40?
4: Why am I always into
2: You're
4: stuff?
2: Just into stuff.
3: Well, you, I mean, you were a club DJ.
1: Yeah.
3: A very good one.
1: Yeah, you were. You were one of the best, buddy.
3: Well, the best in the business.
5: In a play house.
1: But anyway, rapper E-40 packs a SeaWorld stadium in San Diego, California.
2: SeaWorld.
1: You know, that's the best way to say it.
3: Mm-hmm. San Diego, right.
1: Is SeaWorld even a place, or they just use the stadium now? Can you have SeaWorld
2: anymore? It's sponsored. It's a place. Is SeaWorld the title sponsor?
3: No, it's at SeaWorld.
2: Oh, it's actually at
3: SeaWorld. It's at SeaWorld.
1: Yeah. Is SeaWorld still a thing? Since we released all the killer whales?
2: Oh, yeah.
1: Well, thank you, CNN.
3: There's old people getting lit, y'all. SeaWorld is lit.
1: Did y'all see?
3: When I put this...
4: These song titles, you can't even say them.
3: No.
4: So can't read them.
1: This is a nasty rapper.
4: Yeah. Oh, yeah.
1: As you see in the video, people are twerking at the theme park.
3: Uh-huh. Yes, this is where the seals like bounce balls on their noses.
1: Well, they got something to bounce on their nose now.
3: Right.
1: Blowing past security, rushing into the stadium. Even though it's at max capacity... people were still... oh, my. Oh, goodness.
3: Watch out, ma'am.
1: Oh, right.
3: Ma'am.
1: That seal will never be the same.
4: Oh, my goodness. Oh, I thought that was a seal.
1: Right.
3: There's E-40. That's E-40.
1: That's
3: right.
1: E-40?
3: That's him.
2: Just standing
3: E-40.
2: In the back?
4: Yeah. You and that.
3: He's a DJ kind of
1: but
3: guy.
2: I've never understood that.
1: That many people are trying to watch some guy play records?
3: SeaWorld. So he said SeaWorld's lit.
1: You know what?
2: Wow.
1: No. There'll be a new documentary on this concert, also called Blackfish. So,
2: E-40.
4: Rick Burgess.
1: Oh, yeah.
3: Oh, my God. So, goodness. E-40 is...
1: I don't know if anybody else thought that was funny, but I did.
3: I really did.
4: I was afraid to laugh.
3: I didn't say that. E-40's biggest hit was with T-Pain.
1: Oh, boy.
3: In early 2000.
4: Oh, yes. You and that, you talking about?
3: Yeah.
1: Video 7, didn't know about E-40.
3: I didn't know SeaWorld was having,
1: I didn't either.
3: Big,
4: Where's
3: raucous concerts.
4: Where's the stage?
2: I know.
6: It looks, I mean, it's behind, like they're overlooking.
2: It's a very weird look. Yeah. Is this the stadium they used to have the Killer Whale show in?
1: Yeah.
2: And they're now trying to do concerts in it because
1: they've released
2: all the Killer Whales.
6: Why is he hiding behind a column?
3: He's like in a fake pirate ship, y'all. They've got like,
2: How can any of us see E-40?
3: Yeah.
2: Isn't this where the show used to go on?
1: Yeah,
2: with the killer whales.
1: Yes. Ring that bell.
2: Oh, look, oh my goodness! Look, there's blowing past security. No, nobody. Oh my goodness!
6: Yeah. Oh, the high fizz.
2: I didn't know E-40 had this kind of following.
3: He really does.
1: Oh, okay. The lagoon. Yeah,
2: who's booking concerts?
1: Turnt in that SeaWorld. Lagoon.
2: Yeah, I'm telling you.
3: Yeah. So.
2: Oh my goodness!
3: Didn't know that was a thing at SeaWorld.
2: I didn't either.
6: Somebody had a great point. Was that Gary dancing on the rail while ago?
5: Hey, let me tell you something.
3: It was.
5: I like a good beat from 840. I mean, every now and then 840 will be laying down the backbeat, and me and Gwen, we get to moving.
3: Y'all remember
5: we got a dance called Maybe You Can Have Something.
3: Okay, here he is. Right. That's not Gary. Okay.
6: Is that Gary?
3: That's not Gary.
6: That's Gary. I thought it was Gary.
2: Look at Gary. Okay. Someone said you probably heard of his cousin, WD-40.
6: That's great.
2: I'm out of the E-40.
6: Y'all don't search his songs. No. Don't do it.
3: I saw Carmen.
2: Did you bring Carmen up? How do you bring up Carmen in this?
3: I saw Carmen at Six Flags. It was like the same environment.
2: Yeah, but we all saw concerts at Six Flags.
1: It was like amphitheater.
3: It was like the 50s.
2: He wasn't in the Dolphin Show arena.
3: I know. It's different at SeaWorld for some reason when you're in a lagoon and having a concert. It's very different.
2: They didn't tell Skipper and Dolly to listen to Carmen.
3: Right. This was in the 50s doo-wop-y kind of town. I'm like, wow, so Carmen's just in the 50s doo-wop town.
2: Oh, wow.
3: Taking us through the courtroom scene.
2: No. Really? Oh, wow.
3: You remember that courtroom song?
2: Yes.
6: Wow.
3: He did that in every.
6: He did all the hits.
2: Oh, yes. So, Greg, who all did you see in Six Flags?
1: Hart. Cyndi Lauper.
2: Cyndi Lauper?
1: Or you like singer. Cindy. It was senior night. We were just there.
2: Okay.
1: Billy Idol.
2: Okay.
1: And I think Julian Lennon.
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1: Thank you, America, for being with us today. Box seats are here. Burgess Ball Battle still to come today. So, also, a couple of other items in the entertainment world. We learned a lot about E-40 today, didn't we?
2: We did.
1: We learned about E-40. Speaking of more issues, these are two stadium issues. Security breach causes chaos, delays the start of final Jay-Z concert at Yankee Stadium.
3: Dang.
1: Jay-Z's third and final Yankee Stadium concert. Does it just mean three nights he was there?
2: Yeah, three nights.
1: Doesn't mean he's done retiring.
2: It was sold out, too.
1: Yes. Thousands of fans were seen outside waiting to get inside. Eyewitness News talked to a police source that said a large group broke through security, prompting a full lockdown of the stadium. And for a while, no one was allowed in or out, and they delayed the start of the show because they breached security. Means they're out there unvetted. Who knows what they have? They did say when this group was removed, they said, well, you may stop us here, but we're going to see E-40, I guarantee you. No, so, you know, I guess you know, when people bust through and try to go in without going through security, they have to stop everything and try to cull. And said that people were upset with security and taunting and cussing them. And they said, we're sorry. But, can you imagine the concert was scheduled to begin at 8. The gates reopened after 10. Jay-Z didn't get on the stage till midnight 15.
2: Yeah, they say he finished after 2 a.m. in the morning.
1: Can you imagine going to a concert and having a two-hour delay before it even started? And I guess he wasn't the first act. They must have had opening acts. And it doesn't even start till 10. And the person you came to see.

0: don't know. I thought I saw that.
1: Okay. Is anybody familiar with the comic John Mulaney?
2: Yes.
1: Yeah. Made history in Chicago. He returned home to become the first comedian to perform at Wrigley Field, and he sold it out.
2: Wow. He's really funny.
1: Isn't that funny? Performing to one of the largest stand-up audiences ever. I did not know he had that kind of following. Now, I know I've seen Leanne Morgan and Nate Bargatze selling out arenas.
3: Kevin mm-hmm. Hart.
1: Kevin Hart has done, but I didn't know that John Mulaney had that kind of.
3: I didn't either.
2: He does. He hosted Saturday Night Live, I guess, a couple seasons ago. He's been at it for a very long time. He's been very successful. He did have to take a step aside for some substance issues that he has talked about publicly.
1: Yeah, I think I saw when he returned, and it was like part of his act.
2: Yeah, yeah, he talks about it now.
1: Yeah, I guess that's the guy I'm thinking about.
2: Mm-hmm.
1: Here's what gets me out. Stadiums for concerts, I got that. To me, I know the stadium is the way to show everybody how incredible you are and how many people you can bring out. But to me, every time I've been in a stadium experience,
3: it's not good.
1: It's not a great experience.
3: Mm-hmm. You can't see unless you're.
1: You've got to have really good seats.
3: Basically, you watch the big screen.
1: Right. And you get to tell people you were there.
3: Yeah.
1: But I cannot imagine what stand-up in the stadium. Look, how I'm just going to tell you, from someone who has to get up and do things and try to sometimes be funny, or even I do not enjoy outdoor events.
3: Yes,
1: totally. It is. If you're just you and a microphone and people are throwing frisbees and you see people going to the porta potties and everybody trying to get everybody's attention, half the people aren't listening to you. So comedy, if you can't hear the setup, and I mean, if the timing, and you're sitting there looking at a stadium, and you wonder how many people in the upper deck went, I missed that.
4: What
1: was that? And the way it would feel for him, you know, to me, the beautiful thing about stand up is it makes it one of the most unique things in entertainment, and in my opinion, the most difficult.
3: Oh, yeah.
1: Because like we said before, if you're a band and the crowd's not into you, you just jam with each other. You know, you start looking at each other and playing. You don't even care. You can push them completely out. But when it's you and the microphone, when you die, you die.
3: Yep.
1: And I just can't imagine what it'd be like for me telling a story and I'm looking at, you know, 30 rows of people here and way back here in the upper deck of a stadium.
3: Yeah.
1: And then
3: be tough.
1: The other thing I don't like about outdoor events is the crowd's so far away from you.
3: I know
1: they
3: back way off.
1: Just like when we did the thing at American Village. I mean, it was great to be there, but when I got up on stage to introduce some of those bands, I mean, the people are so far away from you. It's not a great. You can get no indication of how it's going.
3: No mosh pit at the American Village?
1: No, Greg. There was one briefly.
3: Briefly.
1: Yeah, but of course, that was for Rick Carter and the Loveland Orchestra. But I would tell you the Blind Boys of Alabama had everybody moving.
3: Okay.
2: Oh, yeah. Right.
1: But the Blind Boys of Alabama, if you wouldn't come close to them, they'd come out to you.
3: Oh.
1: Yeah.
2: There's no room too big for the Blind Boys of Alabama.
1: Felt real bad for Speedy when one of the Blind Boys left the stage, because I know Speedy would have been a nervous wreck.
4: Was he not supposed to?
1: Well, he had a handler with him, and the handler was trying to get him through the crowd and get him back. You think it's hard to walk him on and off the stage? Get him out there in the crowd.
4: Oh no,
1: don't know what's around them.
4: They just got to put their hands on the shoulder. Is that what they did? Yeah. Hand on shoulder and just come on.
3: Yeah, dance.
1: Mm-hmm. Start dancing with them, a woman that.
3: Greg.
1: Well, I'm just. There's a sight joke here, but I'm not going to do it.
3: Just leave it.
1: Right.
4: Good night. Mm-hmm.
1: And boy, that shirt just wouldn't stay down.
4: Oh, come on now.
1: It would not stay down.
2: It was holding on for dear life.
1: That shirt had nowhere to go. So it was bless old Blind Boy's heart, because he didn't know.
3: He didn't know, right?
1: He had no idea. He had no idea. So I don't think I would want to see a comedian in a stadium.
3: I don't either.
1: And I don't think I would want to be a comedian trying to do stand-up in a stadium. Arenas are bad enough.
3: That'd be tough.
1: Yeah. So it's outdoor events to me. I mean, even speaking,
4: mm-hmm.
1: I just
3: bad.
1: They're my least favorite.
3: They are
1: because it's
4: good.
1: It's hard. You know what you do.

0: intimate really, feeling.
1: You know what you do? You just start doing what you came to do.
0: And just concentrate.
1: But there's no interacting with the audience or anything like that. Yeah, that's incredible.
2: I pulled up video of the actual stadium and the amount of people, y'all.
1: Yeah, and if you're in a stadium, watching a comedian and you're looking at this mammoth stage and all that's on, it's a microphone.
0: Yeah.
1: Which, by the way, was one of the funniest things, and I know we talked about it back in the Rick and Bubba years, because I think Bubba went too, if I remember right. But I remember, we went to see Seinfeld, and they messed his mic up.
2: Yeah. You remember y'all saying that?
1: Yeah, and if you were in the upper deck, you couldn't hear him. And he made the statement to the tech crew, it's not elaborate. All you got to get right is one microphone. That's it. I mean, all you have to do is have this potted up where everybody can hear me. There's no other requirement. And y'all have messed this up. So we had to stop till they got it figured out. But because, hey, you know when stand-up doesn't work, when part of the crowd can't hear you?
0: Yeah, it tends to hurt it a little bit.
3: I saw Jim Brewer in a big old room. It was almost like four gymnasiums all put into one at Auburn. Mic was terrible. The echo was terrible. People were literally not laughing so they could hear the jokes.
1: Right. Now, who was that again?
3: Jim Brewer.
1: Oh, yeah.
0: Oh, boy.
1: Oh, yeah.
3: And then I was actually I was gone. I was out of town. Jim Gaffigan came to Auburn, did that same room. I ran into Jim Gaffigan just a couple days later. I was in New York City for a radio station thing. I ran into Jim Gaffigan. I was like, hey, man, you were just at my school, Auburn University. I missed it because I was here. How did it go? And he was like, man, I felt like it didn't go great. I go, did they put you in a gigantic gymnasium room kind of thing? And he was like, yes. And I go, people weren't laughing because they couldn't hear. It wasn't you, buddy. It wasn't you. He was like, oh, well, God, because I thought it went pretty bad. Do you want a Pop-Tart? I was like, thank you.
1: Right.
3: Because, you know, he has that whole Pop-Tart bit. Right. He didn't say that part.
1: Right.
3: He didn't say the Pop-Tart bit.
2: How was your delivery with him? Were you awkward?
3: No, that's the best and only good celebrity interaction I've ever had.
1: All right.
3: Yeah.
1: Gene Chizik.
3: And Gene Chizik, no, Gene Chizik wasn't.
1: And I think you mean Hot Pockets.
3: He's the Hot Pocket
1: Seinfeld does Pop-Tart.
3: That's right. I didn't say that part.
1: Yeah, but Hot Pockets.
3: I didn't mess it up then like I did just now. That didn't happen, luckily.
4: There's nothing offer. That's good.
1: Love your Pop-Tart bit.
3: I think you mean Hot Pockets.
1: We'll take your phone calls next. 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
1: All right, America. Here we go. If the phone's ringing, you're in line and you're ready to go. We'll make a decision on your phone call in real time. Birch, what are some things that would end my phone call before I'm done? Well, your inability to land the plane. The call's just kind of rambling and going nowhere. That's one. Your quality is bad. We can't hear you. We can't understand you. Either because you didn't turn your radio down or mute the TV, or you just got a bad cell. Also, and the other one would be you just don't know how to act. You're trying to bring something here and be a nightmare for us, and then we just kind of have no tolerance for that of you trying to be some yuck mouth. So to the phones we go. Let's get started. Rick Burgess Show, unscreened phone calls. Go ahead.
2: Hey guys, I hope y'all are having a good morning today, and I just wanted to ask you guys. So if you had to pick your personal favorite song to be added to the playlist of a grocery store to jam out to, what would be your personal favorite to put on there?
1: So are we jamming? Or are we just hearing the kind of cool song we want to? Are we wanting to rock? Or we want?
3: We're in a grocery store.
1: We're in a grocery store. First of all, we're not.
2: Just a personal favorite y'all are comfortable with in a grocery store.
1: Okay.
3: In a grocery store.
1: In a grocery store.
3: I'm doing a grocery pickup, so I'm not going in.
1: So you won't even be in that situation.
3: I'll just listen to one on the radio.
1: I would probably, if it was right now, I would probably want to hear "Here Comes My Girl" by Tom Petty. Yeah, I'll
3: go "Thorn in My Pride" by
1: which is Crows. A fantastic choice, little brother.
4: Hmm. I go Thompson Twins, "Hold Me Now."
1: Yeah, you would.
3: Oh, my gosh.
1: Adler, you want to give some death metal song?
3: Yeah.
4: Yeah, probably.
1: How about Cannibal Corpse?
4: Yeah, probably some good old Cannibal Corpse. While I'm in the meat section, I'm like, yeah. And then I bite it, and everybody freaks out.
1: Yeah.
4: No, I would say Loverboy "Working for the Weekend."
1: All right.
5: I didn't see that coming.
4: And I'm just like grabbing produce, you know.
1: Everybody's working for the weekend.
3: That would be a good choice.
1: Rick Burgess Show, unscreened phone calls. Go ahead.
6: Okay, so I'll tell you, I went on a trip.
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3: Hey.
1: All right.
3: Dan. All right.
1: I thought he might do. 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
3: Tell us.
1: You got to know that number. You got to know how much longer. Well, you know, because they're counting down. Look, I see you on social media. Let me tell you, when the Tide fans are getting fired up, when they start just posting for no reason highlights of past victories.
3: Yeah.
1: You know, big moments. Big moments in Tide football.
3: Mm-hmm.
1: They're watching the reels, baby.
3: Yeah.
1: We continue. Rick Burgess Show, unscreened phone calls. Go ahead.
8: Hello, these lines and you.
1: All right. We continue. Rick Burgess Show, unscreened phone calls. Go ahead.
3: I wanted to hear them.
8: Yeah.
1: I know.
9: Hey, good morning, guys.
1: Hey, buddy.
9: Hey, I had a question. So Saturday will be my 29th birthday, and my wife's giving me an option. She said, do you want to go to Disney World or do you want to go to Tennessee? Which would you guys choose?
1: Tennessee. All day long.
3: Uh-huh. Disney World is like you're getting punished.
1: No one goes to Disney World on purpose. I mean, the only way you end up there is because you're just trying to be a good parent or a good grandparent.
3: Oh, yeah.
1: But no one goes if they've got an out. If there's another option, then you take it.
3: Yes. Tennessee. I love Tennessee.
1: Tennessee. Rick Burgess Show, unscreened phone calls. Go ahead.
10: You can tell Adler thinks he matters.
4: Thank you, buddy.
1: Thank you.
4: What do you say?
3: Tell him that thank you matters.
1: Thank you matters. Rick Burgess Show, unscreened phone calls. Go ahead.
4: Thank you matters.
11: Hey, good morning, guys.
1: Hey, buddy.
11: Hey, y'all talking about Roll Tide. So we were going to a UT Bama game, 98-99, when they played in Legion Field in Birmingham.
1: Mm-hmm.
11: We were about an hour away from the stadium, just the traffic. We didn't move for like an hour and a half. So we have our Tennessee flags, our banners, and everything on our vehicle. As we get closer to the stadium, we see what happened. There's like a really bad wreck going the other way. The helicopter life lays down, and we get like beside it, just parallel to it. All the firefighters, emergency personnel, all turn around and yell, "Roll Tide." See, that, and then they went back to work to load the individual on the helicopter, so and we knew we were in trouble then.
5: Yep. That's true fans right there.
1: Yeah, that took just a brief moment.
5: Just a brief moment. This person, we've got them stable now.
1: Yeah, they're good.
5: In a row, a tied. That's good. That's true fans. That's true fans right there.
1: It is.
5: Rick Burgess Show, unscreen phone calls. Go ahead.
1: Somebody's calling.
7: Rick, you'll stop hanging.
5: Okay. Rick Burgess Show, unscreen phone calls. Go ahead.
7: I'm a big fan of this show.
5: Thank you. I appreciate that very much. We continue. Rick Burgess Show, unscreen phone calls. Go ahead.
7: Thank you. Eddie's one. You stop it.
5: Okay. Boy, I didn't right there.
1: That's a different one, too.
5: Yeah. Rick Burgess Show, unscreen phone calls. Go ahead.
12: Yeah, I'm just wondering if Adler might have seen Nene on the AGT, her audition.
4: America's Got Talent? No, I don't.
12: You need to look that up. Nene Royal. It's incredible.
4: What does she do? Sing?
5: You think she's maybe a drummer? I'm thinking drummer.
1: You talking about Nene Royal?
5: Is that old lady that's always that you see reels of her playing drums all the time?
1: Oh,
5: and she's like somebody's grandmama.
4: She's a 16-year-old guitarist. She stunned on America's Got Talent. Okay.
5: Okay.
4: I'm not familiar.
5: Rick Burgess Show, unscreen phone calls. Go ahead.
13: Hi, Speedy.
14: I'm sorry, you cut out. Was that me?
5: Yeah, I think you said
14: Speedy. Okay, yeah, yes, sir.
13: Speedy, I cannot stop thinking about how high that buffalo threw that old man in the air.
5: I know.
14: Yeah.
13: I mean.
14: Me either.
5: Can I say high? That buffalo story Speedy. Was sought after.
1: You won't know what Speedy thought about it.
5: And I like when you froze it and we could see how upside down he was.
1: Golly.
5: I have pondered about that a little bit myself.
14: Yeah.
5: Seems like he's laughing it off too.
1: Hey Speedy.
14: Did he say he couldn't stop thinking about it?
5: Yeah. Yes.
1: He said that and you.
5: Yeah. Oh, that's
4: there's fine. The thumbnail from yesterday's show.
5: Hey, that's very good. That's what a great good. Thumbnail.
14: Looks like Greg's crying.
1: Yeah. I do. I'm a little bit like scared. I'm crying.
4: Because he's about to get stomped on.
1: I'm scared of the bison.
5: Why Greg crying? We continue. Rick Burgess Show, unscreen phone calls. Go ahead.
15: Good morning, gentlemen. I just drove through a roundabout on the way to get a tooth pulled, so that tells you what kind of day I'm having.
5: Oh, man. What a day.
15: I know.
5: Oh, man. Sorry about that.
1: What a day.
14: Good. Quite a start, man.
5: Oh, man. That's so bad.
1: As if it wasn't bad enough.
5: Right. And then we played that Yoko for him.
1: Yeah.
5: You had to hear that. He's having a hard enough day, don't you think? If you leave us, you got 4 hours archived and ready to go. If you get the fifth one, hang around. We'll meet the box seats. We'll have a Burgess Ball battle. See if we can't get some people to the wheel. Here's our number, 888, the number 6, Big Vox, if you get another opportunity. 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

0: started. Speedy's going to grab the wireless mic, and he's going to head right over. Going to head right over to the Burgess Ball Court, and we'll have our two people out of the audience.
1: Two people.
0: We are full today, and two of these people will play each other in a Burgess Ball battle, trying to earn their way to the wheel of bundles, bits, and bucks. Speedy, we send it over to you.
2: All right, Rick. Mike Smith.
0: Mike, you're in.
2: Oh, here we come.
0: Here comes Mikey Smith.
2: Yep.
0: Got his Birmingham Stallion shirt on.
2: He's going to be taking on Kate Brown.
0: Kate Brown will play.
2: I know.
0: So here comes Kate.
2: All right. All right, y'all shake hands. Kate, this is Mike. Mike, Kate.
0: Mm-hmm.
2: All right. Kate is 11, mm-hmm. and she's going to be taking on
0: right.
2: Mike Brown, Smith
1: no
2: here.
1: Mm-hmm.
2: All right, so, guys, we have got 30 seconds. All right, first 20, everything counts as two. The last 10, everything counts as three, so don't give up. And go.
0: There
2: here
0: go.
2: We go. All right.
0: Kate's up front.
2: Kate's up 2-0.
0: Kate's up front.
2: All right, now 2-2. It's now 4-2, Mike. It's now 4-4, Mike. Shoot, no, sorry, 6-6. 8-6 now, Kate. 8-8, 10-8.
0: They're on fire.
2: 12-10. 12-10, Kate. All right, everything counts as threes now. Here we go. It's 12-12, and it's now 15-12, Kate. It's 15-15. It's 18-21-15. 4 seconds left. 24-18. 27-18. 27-18. Kate has won. Kate won.
0: 10-year-old Kate takes out Mike Smith. He's 10, but she's ready. And Kate gets it done. Go, Kate, go. So Kate gets a chance now. Now, Mike, you've got to take the spin of shame because you were just beaten in the Burgess Ball battle by an 11-year-old girl. All right, so here's what happens.
2: She'd have beat most.
0: Oh, yeah. She had a good shot. She put it in. So here we go. Mike, what you say to the audience is it's not will to me when I tell you to. Now, Kate, focus. If Mike spins something that you want, you can have it. If you think you can do it better on your own, then you can say, I'm going to spin on my own. If you do that, then whatever Mike spins is gone, and your spin will stand. Okay? Are you ready? All right, Mike, what do you say to everybody?
1: It's not will to me.
0: You're right. Go right ahead.
2: He's not my brother.
0: Okay, I'm getting a lot of that.
2: Speedy's
0: brother. You won't believe he was supposed to come with him today, but we'll talk about that in a minute. All right, so here we go, coming around.
2: Okay.
0: All right. So, Kate, you could have the Are You Ready CD. It's a double CD from the best first year of this show.
3: CDs are the things that people used to use to listen to music.
0: Right. You don't have any idea what a CD is, so you probably don't want that. So do you want to take your own spin? Oh, you'll take your own spin.
2: Right.
0: Okay, come on over.
2: Here we go.
0: And then, Kate, you say loud, it's will to me.
2: You scream that and say, it's will to me.
0: Say it.
4: It's will to me.
0: There you go. She just wants to spin. Here she goes. And pretty good spin. She's in pretty good shape.
2: Okay, yeah.
0: She's in pretty good
2: close,
0: shape.
2: Y'all.
0: She's in pretty good shape.
2: Close, y'all.
0: There you go.
2: Ah!
0: Oh. All right. So you were just four pegs away for $500. You get an autographed copy of the book Men Don't Run in the Rain.
3: So that's great for you.
0: There you go. never
2: You're
0: seen such a
2: letdown.
0: Wow. Trust me, your mom will enjoy it.
2: Yeah.
0: And she can tell you that my wife said she learned a lot from the book. And, of course, a lot of women have read that and still taken away those life lessons. So that's what you won. Congratulations to you on your win. But, Mike, you don't need to rest, sir, because you're coming up here to the big boy.
2: All right.
0: Yep. So, Mike,
2: Mike to the mic.
0: Let's meet the folks. Mike Smith coming up to the old big boy mic. Here we go. So, Mike, tell everybody you had an extra ticket today because you were supposed to have someone with you today that we all know.
5: Yes, sir. Let me give a shout-out to Sanchez Tannehill, who was supposed to be here today.
0: Sanchez Tannehill.
5: He's working. So I give him a pass on that.
1: Oh, yeah.
5: Okay. Shout out to you, Sanchez. Love you, man.
1: He was great.
0: Sanchez
1: on with us. It looks like the premiere of the show, the movie.
0: Yeah, it did go well. So thanks, man. Enjoy the rest of the show. Matthew Bentz and Jonathan Tucker.
2: Yep.
0: Come on, big boys. Toting two beards.
2: Yeah,
0: a lot of
2: beards.
0: Beards.
2: Not beer.
0: Greg got excited. Thought I said beer. Hello, fellas.
5: Morning.
0: Good. So don't be afraid of that mic. It's never hurt anybody. Come on up a little closer. Yeah.
6: We're actually brother-in-laws.
0: Brother-in-law.
6: Thank you.
0: Where are you from?
6: He lives in Alexander City. I'm from a little farm community, New Site, Alabama, right outside.
0: I know where that is. Great. Well, glad you guys are here. First time to come watch a show?
6: First time.
0: Well, thank you very much. You got any questions or shout-outs?
6: Just shout-out to my wife, Jennifer. She's not normally a listener, but she said she was listening today.
0: Jennifer, come on. Your man's up here. That's awesome. She listened today, isn't she?
6: Yep, she said she was listening today. So
0: Good. What about you, sir?
7: No, you're good.
0: Yeah, I ain't got...
7: I'm Mike Shy.
0: Okay, Mike Shy. Go ahead. Thank y'all both so much for being with us.
7: He said, I'm out. I'm out.
0: Here come the Herbs, Grayson and Scott Herb.
7: Building offensive line.
0: Man, we got some hype in here. Let me tell you something. We got some big men in here today.
7: Yes, sir.
0: What's going on, Herbs?
8: Doing well. How are you?
0: Good. Where are you guys from?
8: We're from Birmingham, 3 miles in Eagle Point.
0: Oh, yeah. You didn't have to drive very far.
8: Not far at all.
0: That's great. I don't know why they got that red light there messed up for some reason. Why it's stopping me every morning right now with nobody even sitting there. But anyway, so any questions or shout-outs, sir?
8: Shout-out to my beautiful wife, my 12-year-old son, and my... favorite daughter, Lindy.
0: Your only daughter.
8: And of course, this is my son, Grayson.
0: Hey, Grayson, what's going on, young man? You might shout too. You got things to say?
9: Yeah, I'd like to shout out this really cool department of the school called Oak Mountain Media that make these awesome digital creations online.
0: Yeah.
9: Awesome program.
0: Oak Mountain Media.
9: Oak Mountain Media, yeah.
0: That's cool. I got a son that's in that, and he loves it, and so you might have a bright future there, too. And if you're looking for a job, I know who I can hook you up with. Yeah, thanks. Enjoy the rest of the show.
7: Yes, sir.
0: Thanks, Herb.
7: I got some ice in the family. Good night.
0: And here comes Kate Brown. She just won the Burgess Ball Battle with Melissa and Jaina. Here they come. Melissa! Kate and Jaina, there you go. So, Kate, congratulations on your Burgess Ball win.
10: Thank you.
0: You got a really sweet shot.
1: 27 points.
7: You were all worried about it.
1: Wow. Yeah, really she wanted cute. To get let her sister play.
7: And she's like, if I win, can I let my sister win?
0: Yeah, so where are you from?
10: Hollywood, Alabama.
0: Hollywood. So do you have any questions or shout-outs you'd like to do today?
10: I want to shout out all my family members, my two cousins, JW and Beth, my two dogs, Finley and Grizzly, and my two best friends, Callie and Avery.
0: Well done. Of course,
1: the dogs appreciate it.
0: And you've just alienated all your other friends. But anyway, that's good. What about you, Jaina?
10: I want to give a shout out to Beth because she was very heartbroken because one day we were probably going to get to play, but we didn't get to. So I'm hoping today we could.
0: Okay, good. I had a play set up, it all fell apart.
7: Yeah,
0: that's okay. You know that did you say I just got too much on my calendar?
10: And we were going to get home late because we thought we were going to go on
11: someone
10: Friday.
11: You thought you were going last Friday.
0: Well, I'm glad you finally got here.
7: So many things.
0: Well, I hope that works out. Let us know.
10: Okay. I am very nervous to be on this mic.
0: Are you nervous? Can't tell.
10: Because Beth said that Uncle JT and Beth said that they were going to be watching this.
0: That's right.
2: Oh.
0: Would y'all like to see when she's not nervous?
7: No. Yeah. I mean, wow.
0: Yeah, that's good. What about you, Mom? You got anything to say?
12: No.
7: No.
0: You think they've covered it?
2: The girls got it.
0: Well, y'all enjoy the rest of the show. I'm so glad y'all were here and great to meet both of you.
7: Yeah.
0: And you too, Mom. And congratulations to you on a great Burgess Ball win.
1: Yeah.
7: And the sisters have been playing Burgess Ball on the break.
0: Yeah.
7: And right now it's 1-1. They got to have a tie.
0: Y'all got to have a big playoff.
7: Yeah.
10: Oh, I want to do it.
0: Don't be nervous, though. Don't be nervous. We'll be back. There they are. There's all the box seats. More to cover, including we had the first behind-the-plate female umpire in Major League Baseball.
7: Wait for Greg. Just wait for what Greg
0: has. Make her mind up. Greg, here we go. We're going to start.
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0: We are less than 60 days away from the first stop, Montgomery, Alabama. And Montgomery, you're fortunate because today the Montgomery Performing Arts Center is offering two for Tuesday. So in remaining reserved seats, buy one, get one. Use the code 2424, the numbers, and then T-U-E-S for two for Tuesday. Remember, when you select your seat, right beside it, it'll say unlock. Click unlock and put in the number 24 and then T-U-E-S. And they'll immediately give you one of those seats at no charge. So take advantage of that through today. So Major League Baseball, female umpires in the now going to put one behind the plate. Correct? Is that what happened?
4: Mm-hmm.
0: Is this a first?
4: I have her first call ever. This is in Jen Powell's first game ever. First female umpire in MLB history.
0: First female umpire completely or just behind the plate? Have we ever had him on the bases?
4: It's calling her the first female umpire in MLB history. Calls her first game behind the home plate.
0: Well, you think she's indecisive?
5: Well, she made everybody mad in the first inning. Everybody's mad.
4: And this is an earlier game. This is her very first game that we're going to see this first clip from, and it's not good, guys.
6: Yeah.
4: Here we go. I'm talking over it so that we don't get flagged.
6: You're ready. And here we go.
5: What in the world? Wait a minute. Is this current footage?
4: Yes.
5: Okay.
4: That was her first game ever.
5: Mm-hmm. Holy moly.
4: Then from that was rough. That was not a good call, no, right? Speedy, you're the baseball expert.
5: No, that was about two balls into the on inside the plate.
4: Mm-hmm. Yeah.
5: Two balls off the plate.
4: That's not good.
5: Mm-hmm. Maybe three.
4: Yeah. Mm-hmm. And then the and Speedy, you can help me.
0: And here's the one where she made everybody mad.
4: Yeah.
0: Well, how'd she make everybody mad?
4: Padres, Blue Jays. Here is the first incident where there is a call, and then she calls it a strike. And then there's going to be a challenge here.
0: Yeah, okay. The new challenge thing.
5: He challenges
4: immediately. Strike. Yeah. She calls it
6: for the strike.
4: Challenge. And then she said, no, you have to call it faster. She said, no, you have to call it faster.
5: Well, he thought it was ball four, so he was going to take his ankle guard off, and when he looked up and she said strike, he immediately tapped.
4: Yeah, immediately. Yeah. There was no delay.
5: So he looks down to take off his guard, and she's like, oh.
6: Song is going to challenge.
15: I think she was mad because he asked her to go make him a sandwich.
0: Greg, who would have thought that a woman would become argumentative?
4: Right.
15: Yeah, really. You're wrong.
5: So this is the same umpire that was in the Braves game last year. This is the same one?
0: Yep.
4: Jen Powell, yes.
5: Yeah, okay.
0: That was her first game ever we saw.
5: Yeah.
0: But then this is now her appearing again. This is this season.
5: Yeah.
0: So, and everybody's mad.
4: She's throwing out the Padres hitting coach.
0: Oh, my.
4: She tosses
0: Greg,
4: him.
0: Greg.
15: She looks like a female umpire.
0: Greg.
5: Oh, my goodness.
4: Greg. The Padres hitting coach is now leaving, and he's mad. He's like, why can't we challenge that? She said it wasn't in time.
15: Now, that's crazy. But like he's looking down. He assumes it's ball four. Once he sees her, he taps. She looks away.
6: And then didn't see it, I guess.
15: Yeah,
5: she didn't see.
2: Craig, I would just have to guess.
5: I'm pretty
2: sure that's asking, hey, from your fans.
4: It is a woman, Greg. Her name's Jen Pelf. She makes the Padres mad, throws out the Padres hitting coach, and now here she's going to call a balk later on in the game.
0: She's upset.
5: Is this the second inning here?
4: Yes.
5: Okay, because this is where somebody gets kicked out here, right?
4: Yes. Yeah. Okay. She's going to call a balk on the pitcher, right? There, but then she's going to call also a strike. You was backing out of the you box. Don't do that.
5: What in the world?
4: And then so because of the balk, that calls in a home run, or that brings in a home. That brings a And so now everybody's like, "What are you talking
0: mad
4: about,
0: again, Speedy?"
4: Number one, it wasn't a balk. Number two, why'd you call it a strike?
0: Yeah,
5: you've made everybody in the ballpark.
0: Everybody's so upset. She's upset everybody.
4: Even the
6: was backing out of the box.
4: Even the announcer.
0: Oh my God! Look, now the whole all the umps.
15: What about when you're an ump and somehow on your team you know you didn't do that right,
0: and you know, and I agree with it. Her being a lady, you can't go up and kick dirt on them like you do a man umpire. You know, when you get mad at the call and you kick dirt on them and all that, you can't do that to a lady. Even though she looks manly, I don't think you ought to do it.
4: That's not the rules. Yeah, you're right, Greg.
0: They said after everybody took issue with what she was doing, that she gave everybody the silent treatment for the rest of the day.
15: Wait, what's the matter?
0: Right. When people asked her what's wrong, she said, "You should know what's wrong."
5: Umpires always think they're right. Female umpires, you're out of line.
0: You got a 10. Good night. You might as well get Fonzie to say he's wrong.
15: Yeah.
0: He can't do it.
5: Hey, that's pitiful. Now, look, I know it wasn't a first time back there, but still, I mean, you can get nervous and kind of get caught up, but that was weird. You call a balk and then a strike.
0: Then a strike, yeah.
5: That's, you can't
0: do it. Are you trying to say she was indecisive? It was a balk. No, I changed my mind.
15: Now, let's not forget the great Angel Hernandez. I mean, he's not a woman. He was terrible.
5: Right? Oh, he was awful.
15: Mm-hmm. I mean, he was known for it. Yes.
5: Golly.
15: Right.
4: Yeah. She's
5: wasn't the best inning for her or game.
0: Best game, yeah.
15: Yeah, maybe not.
0: Well, and now look, when it comes to umpiring, I'm sorry. I mean, there's a lot of bad umping to go around.
15: Oh yeah.
0: It's not yeah. There's something about it that for some reason does make it worse. You know, and you're just the look, the whole presentation, there's something wrong with it.
4: Yeah. As far as her performance, she's umped, I think, 10 games, it looks like, and she is, because we can check, she's the third worst in the league. So not the worst.
0: That's right.
15: That's she's not the worst. Then. What about those other two?
0: Can you imagine?
4: C.B. Buckner is the worst, but he's only umped 2 games.
0: Mm-hmm. And he's legally blind.
4: And he's a background singer for the Blind Boys of Alabama.
0: You're right. The hitting coach said just when he thought it couldn't get any worse, when she was backing out, she ran right into the front panel. Of the storm. Andrew, look, you're open. All right, we'll be right back.
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0: 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Hey, it's Rick Burgess. Are you ready? 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
1: 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So some other things that we... What now?
2: I lost a bet during the break.
1: What happened?
2: Well, you know how if we hit a shot, I got to do something.
1: Yes.
2: Okay. She wants me to sing.
3: Wait a minute. Did she say if I make this shot, you have to do this? And she made it?
2: She made it.
3: Okay.
1: All right. And so
3: what she say you had to do?
2: I got to sing when it was live, she said.
1: When it was live?
3: She has to say, all right, she's saying, Greg
2: happy
3: has to say.
2: Happy birthday to me. Happy birthday to me. Happy birthday to me. Happy birthday to you.
1: Hey, there you go, Greg.
2: You won the bet.
1: I wouldn't go. She did win.
3: She got you.
1: She's on a roll today. I wouldn't have bet anything the way she won the Burgess Ball Battle.
2: This was a long shot, dude.
3: Yeah, Ricky was funny in the break. She was like, if I make this, I was like, yeah, sure. She's not going to make that.
1: Boom. She drained it.
3: She drained it.
1: Good to have all y'all with us today. It's what we do for a living right here.
3: I don't know anybody else who can make him sing that. That's good.
1: I think everybody that leaves these seats, they have various points of view. But I bet nearly 100% of them go, so that's their job.
3: Yeah. that's what they do.

0: written in ancient Indian Brahmi script.
1: Wow.
0: And it's,
1: yeah, it's me.
0: And anybody want to try to say this word right here?
2: Well, what you got?
0: Let me see. I wouldn't try to say this if I planned on keeping my job.
1: Oh,
0: what? I'll tell you what it means.
2: That was on the ring?
0: I'll tell you what it means. The one protected by Pusha.
1: Who?
0: Pusha. Some kind of god.
1: Okay.
0: Protected by some kind of ancient god.
1: Wow.
0: And
2: oh, ancient. Oh, yeah.
0: Yeah, you don't want to try to say that.
2: Let's see
0: it
2: here.
0: It is Pusha Khatasa.
2: See what she says.
3: Wow, it's got that and that in there.
0: Yeah, you see there? You got all kinds of problems right there.
3: Yeah. There you go, Speedy. You got it?
2: Hold on, let's see. I think I do.
3: Okay,
2: let's see.
4: Pusara Khatasa.
0: Oh, good night.
1: Pusara.
0: You good?
4: Pusara Khatasa.
0: All right.
4: Pusara Khatasa.
0: Okay.
2: There it is. Pusara. How much to wear it, Greg? They go, here's
0: would
2: the ring.
0: Put it on there. Would you put this hang ring on?
1: No.
0: Unders.
1: I'm not even walking by it.
0: Mm-mm. No.
2: Nothing.
1: You talking about poo? What's it called?
3: Careful, buddy. Careful, buddy.
0: Yeah, just forget it.
2: It is called.
1: That ring. It's called that ring.
2: Let's see.
0: I'm trying to see if they have any idea what it's worth. Is it? If it's gold.
1: Oh, there it is.
3: Look at that. Mm-hmm.
1: No, they can't get that from that.
0: Yes, Greg, you don't know how to read ancient.
1: That word you just said was a lot longer.
0: You don't know.
1: That's just some ring with a couple of notches in it.
0: You don't have any idea how to read.
1: Probably come out of Cracker Jacks.
0: Right,
2: Greg.
0: Okay.
3: So I bet you Gollum would be all about that. Gollum would be like, yes, my precious. I want to take that ring, my precious.
2: That's 20 Larry. Grand to wear it for the weekend.
3: I'm just precious.
1: Stay away from that.
2: For 20 grand, you wouldn't wear it the weekend.
1: I'd
2: for the weekend?
1: Yeah. I'd swallow it and throw it back up.
0: For 20 grand. Black bear goes wild.
2: Mm.
0: Video 5, we got a story with it. I'm not familiar with JBER Shopping Mall. What is that?
2: That's a shopping mall.
0: Yeah. JBER. You know, it almost has the word bear in it. Yeah. Black bear goes into shopping mall stealing fruit, mm-hmm. unfortunately relieving itself.
2: On the way.
0: This is
1: in left the mark.
0: By the way, there's some people texting today from Wetumpka saying they've got bears showing up everywhere.
1: There's bear pictures coming up everywhere.
0: Yeah, the bears are on the move, by the way. Adler has it in video 5.
2: It's a video package here for us,
0: right? All right. So, are you going to do your signal for me?
2: Mm-hmm.
0: All right, here we go. There we go.
5: Last weekend, when a black bear strolled into the building that houses the J-Bear Barbershop and Commissary, Lauren Maxwell talked with the man who caught some of the encounter on video.
2: Mm.
6: It's not a sight Corey Godbot ever expected to see.
7: It was my first run-in for with the bear.
2: Good.
7: It's pretty scary.
6: Corey was at work at the barbershop on base Sunday morning.
7: I was sitting down waiting for my 9 o'clock appointment. And my coworker, who's cutting hair in front of me, she yelled, bear. And I looked up from my phone, and the bear was walking into the barbershop right next to me.
8: So the bear
1: literally walked
8: in the door just right next to you?
7: Yeah, yeah. I could have pet it. It was that close.
6: Corey says everyone ran to the break room and shut the door behind them. Eventually, he came out and followed the bear into the commissary grocery store.
2: Hungry.
6: His video shows the young black bear perusing the fruit section and making a selection. Other shoppers can be seen inside.
7: A couple people were like going big, you know, to scare him out of the grocery store. And then he came back around to the barbershop again. But by that time, we were able to like run back to the shop and then lock the door. And then we were watching him from the window.
6: Fair warning, it's not pretty.
7: He decided to
0: use the restroom in the woods. Hallway. No, the mall.
6: Corey sums it up this way.
7: It was pretty wild.
6: Something he's not likely to forget. Alaska's news source.
1: I'll leave that with you.
3: Alaska News.
0: A lot of you probably recognize her from umpiring the baseball game just the night before.
1: Wow.
2: How about that, Deuce?
1: Is it Adler, when you used to have them ear gauges, was that your goal?
3: No.
1: Because those he's got are huge.
2: No, yeah, the double
0: knock. Are you saying he?
1: Is that not a he?
2: That was he.
0: The hoodie had Girl World on the front of it.
2: Oh, really? I was thinking dude.
0: I think that
3: Corey is a dude, I think.
0: Look at the hoodie.
1: Yeah, but

0: The hood?
1: Girl wood.
0: Not world.
1: Excuse me. I think it's grid.
2: It's gird.
1: I think it's gird.
0: Girl.
1: Gird. It's not an L.
2: It's not an L.
1: Okay.
0: So gird wood? Not girl.
2: We shouldn't just be reading people's hoodies.
3: But Adam, what's a hoodie?
4: So those ears.
1: Uh-oh.
4: That you weren't going to go that far with.
2: No.
4: Why?
2: I was just trying to pick up liberal chicks, Greg. I wasn't trying to change my ears into some African thing.
4: You had limits.
1: I do wonder the gauge people.
4: Man.
1: I don't understand how anybody says, I mean, that's what I
4: want
1: to do.
4: Yeah, I want
1: my earrings. I want my earlobes to have giant holes in them and be hanging down droopy. It's a strange look.
2: It is. It's very gross.
1: It really is.
2: When they abandon that, it's very gross.
1: I know.
2: I went to about, I could get a pencil in there. Yeah. And I remember feeling my ear, and I was like, my ear doesn't feel like my ear anymore. I'm scared. I'm going to stop. It was like a real moment on the couch.
1: And I think that was why.
2: It was like a real moment on the couch.
0: I've never looked at your ears.
2: It looks normal. Yeah, yeah.
0: Yeah, zoom on in on that a little bit.
2: It looks normal.
0: Let me check those ears out.
4: You have long hair.
1: Camera's not working.
0: Yeah. You remember our buddy had long hair, Rick, to cover his ears up because he had half a ear?
1: All right.
4: Who did?
0: Just hush.
1: Somebody had only one ear.
0: Yeah.
1: And they wore long hair and...
0: I didn't know it. No wonder he couldn't hear me.
1: Greg, every now and then he'd get a few in him and he'd show you his ear.
0: He would.
4: You know who else was that way? Paul Stanley of Kiss.
1: He was. He had a
4: funny ear.
1: He had a tiny little
0: funny
1: ear.
0: Funny ear or no ear?
1: It was funny, just like small, a tiny ear.
4: Something.
1: Not a full,
4: was self-conscious and became a rock star.
1: Not a fully developed ear.
4: Yeah.
0: Oh, like from birth? Or he injured his ear?
4: No, I think it was...
0: So he had a tiny ear when he was born?
4: Yeah.
0: Mm. I've never heard of that. One tiny ear?
4: He's talked about it.
1: You never seen Paul Stanley's tiny ear?
0: I have not.
1: How about that?
0: But he was born with one tiny ear.
2: It's like weird. It's like a weird ear. Mm-hmm. Here it is.
0: Is he just over?
2: It's kind of like, is that the weird one? Or is that the normal one?
4: I don't know if it is or not. I'm not sure. I just know he had an ear problem.
1: He was self-conscious about some sort of odd ear.
0: Like a tiny spot.
2: That looks weird.
1: Right.
2: Yeah. That ear looks really weird, you guys.
1: Really
4: tiny. Wore makeup, had long hair.
2: Yeah, I would have too. Yeah.
1: A lot of people, really tying it full circle. If you want to know the true story, half of it bitten off by a bear.
4: That's true.
0: It's like a tiny Spock ear that's like pushed in.
4: Mm-hmm. Right. I don't know if I'd waste that earring in it.
1: Yeah.
4: Right. Anyway.
2: He's like, people are like, hey, you have a funny ear? He's like, go check out this star on my face.
0: Yeah. Can you show his other ear?
4: The firehouse.
2: Yeah. That's all I got.
0: Target is that one ear?
1: He's self-conscious about it.
4: There's not a lot of pictures of it, Speedy.
0: I've
4: seen him in interviews.
0: So when he was little, he had long hair.
4: Everybody made fun of him.
0: Oh, wow.
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0: Don't you think it's time you finally tell your family that you are listening to this show? The Rick Burgess Show.
1: Thank you all for being with us today. It has been a blast. Show about to wrap up. Thank you to our guests in the box seats. What a pleasure you have been today. And if you are missing any of the show today, don't forget the Daily Archive, always available to you on the YouTube or the podcast channel. Be sure you have subscribed to both. So some things to that we haven't touched on. I want to ask you guys this first, because this came up with the ears. So if you were going to have some sort of physical feature on your face that was odd, would you go with the odd ears, odd nose, or odd eyes?
2: I think I go ears.
1: Odd ears?
2: Odd. Some sort,
1: could be a little too tiny, could be too big.
2: I go tinier.
3: But you're focusing on those three?
1: Just those three. If you had to pick one.
2: Your nose, and
1: an odd nose, kind of some odd eyes.
2: You cover your ear.
1: You know, our odd ears. It's got to be ears, right? Because of what you just said.
3: Yeah, because I could grow a skull and cover my ears.
1: Oh, my goodness, Speedy.
2: Yeah. Just wear a lot of hats.
1: Greg, No. Watch out with a hat. Watch out with a hat.
3: Because I'm poking out. Sometimes, you talking about ears like NASA guy?
1: I'm just saying some sort of odd ear. Greg, a hat, you got to watch it. If those ears are big, a hat will just push it out there.
2: What if I'm this tiny ear?
1: Tinier, though, then people say, well, how come your ears? Oh, my goodness. And they're coming in close?
2: Well, then I just joined.
3: Talk to me about the nose. Like, what am I? Is it?
1: I'm talking about you got a messed up nose.
2: Carl Malden.
1: Yeah, I'm talking about super large pug.
2: Nobody remembers who Carl Malden was.
3: I'm not doing that.
1: Would you rather have a big nose or a pug nose?
3: I think I'm going to go big nose. Like, pug. I'm like, going huge.
1: I'm talking about, wow, you got a honker.
4: Carl who?
1: Malden.
3: Yeah, I'm going to go ski lift.
4: Malden?
2: He was in streets of San Francisco.
1: It's not a ski lift.
2: It was a police car. Okay.
1: It's not a ski show. Don't you be. No, I'm not talking about elf. I'm talking about big.
4: Oh my goodness.
3: Yeah, Carl Malden.
4: Wow.
3: Right.
4: How about that?
3: Oh, gracious.
2: Yeah.
1: He was known for it.
3: Looks like a little booty.
1: A what?
3: Look.
4: It does look like a little booty.
1: That's your nose.
3: It's like
2: a little bunch of pictures of him. It looks worse than him. He's an actor, though.
1: Mm-hmm.
3: All right, guys.
4: You know, I got to say, I kind of already have a weird nose.
1: You do not?
2: Huh? Yeah.
3: I've never.
4: I do, Greg knows what I'm talking about. My nose is very small.
1: It really is.
4: It's incredibly small. Look.
3: But it fits your body.
4: This is Michael Jackson, what Michael Jackson was like going for. Michael Jackson saw my nose. He was like, ooh, that's nice.
3: Can you lean into the camera?
4: I'll make a profile of it. That's what I'm working with, guys. Look. Look at that. That's nothing.
1: I've never noticed your nose to
3: lean
1: be
3: over
1: on.
3: To
1: now
3: the camera.
1: Now you're bringing it
3: lean
1: to my
3: in.
1: Attention.
4: My neighbor is a doctor. He asked me if I'd had a nose job.
2: See?
4: I'm like, no, dude. No, I know.
1: What a weird thing to ask.
4: I know.
3: I've never looked at your nose as being
2: you a purple
3: small.
4: I've got tons of sinus problems. I've got horrible sinus problems.
2: People pay money to have that nose.
4: I know. Michael Jackson was like, that's the goal.
2: Took it another level.
1: Are you saying, Greg? Are you saying that your goal, your nose, though it might be the type of nose people think they want, it's not very functional?
4: Doesn't function great at all. I'm breathing through my mouth all night long like some kind of idiot.
2: Yeah, but it's the nose people want to have, though.
4: So. Yes, so. Michael Jackson took his off.
1: So you like?
3: I never thought you had a little nose. Never even looked at it.
4: See,
3: I can see. Well,
4: look at it.
3: Oh my goodness!
1: Thanks for bringing it to my attention.
4: I know.
1: It's like somebody just put their gum there.
4: Yeah,
2: that's true, Rick.
4: Look, I'm going to make like, this is like normal, right? This is like normal,
3: right? No, that's a big nose.
4: All right,
3: that's
4: so
3: not
4: now I'm
3: going
4: to go what it actually is. That's what I'm working with, guys.
3: Turn sideways again.
1: All right, if you just joined us, let's talk about his nose.
4: Now, this does... this doesn't...
2: Your lips.
4: This doesn't apply. This isn't like a universal rule, okay? I got long fingers and long toes.
1: All right, don't overdo it.
3: Stop
1: all
3: that.
1: Everything's
4: the toes
1: fine.
4: Of a freak.
1: Everything's good.
4: I could palm a basketball. Okay, with my toes. All right. This is not an overall thing. Just my nose.
1: In the cosmetic world, do people ever have to go for more nose? No.
4: Can you get a nose enlargement?
1: No.
3: You don't hear about that a lot.
4: Cosmetically, I don't think so.
1: No.
3: Okay.
4: I think you can't.
3: Can you get some grinders in your nostrils and open it up?
4: They did that once, and your turbinate tissue regrows. So I was good for 10 years. I was not snoring and breathing great at night and everything like that. But that tissue comes back.
1: I bet that was a great 10. You need to have that done again.
4: I have to go again. I can hear it in you now.
3: I have to go again. I've never noticed.
4: I've got horrible sinuses. I'm just terrible all the time.
2: I bet when you blow your nose, it sounds like a bugle.
4: I'll do it right now. You ready?
2: Yeah. Oh, wow. It's just not much going on there. There's just not much going on there.
4: All right, I'll do it for real, right?
3: Oh, buddy, everything doesn't go back to Andy Griffith?
4: It's not all Andy Griffith, guys.
1: By the way, I don't like season 3.
3: Okay, don't get off in it.
1: All right, Opie's too old.
2: That must have changed writers or something. Season 3 is not that great.
1: Nothing good.
2: Compared to 1 and 2.
1: Yeah, I'll give you that.
2: So, I find myself just wanting season 3 to, let's get on.
1: Well, they're getting close to Warren.
2: I know, now I'm going to get Warren. By the way, when I broke that to Sherry the other day, she goes, what happens when Barney leaves? I said, you don't know.
1: Mm. Yeah, huh?
2: I said, they bring in some guy named Warren. You're going to hate him.
1: Oh, yeah, you ain't going to like him at all.
3: Now I'm looking at everybody's nose. Sorry.
1: I got a big nose.
3: You think you do?
1: Yeah.
3: I've never looked at your nose either.
1: And bad news, don't they keep growing your nose and your ears?
4: Oh, yes.
1: Oh, yeah. So you've been in good shape there, Adam.
4: Well, maybe by the time I'm 70, I'll have like a normal nose.
1: Maybe you will.
4: Yeah.
3: Yours will be able to shade your lips.
1: Yeah. Somebody's saying the guy that's on Gold Rush named Rick Ness.
2: His nose bothers people. I don't know who that is. Really?
1: Never watched Gold Rush.
3: I've never really looked at people's noses. Lean on over.
1: By the way, if people have to look at it, you're probably okay. Because I got to tell you, when an odd nose comes in the room, you'll know.
3: Yeah. Oh, yeah. Y'all are good. Everybody's good in here.
4: His nose is okay. Yeah, I can see. It kind of turns up sometimes. Sometimes it's normal. Sometimes it's weird. That guy that they were talking about.
1: Oh, my.
4: Rick Ness.
3: He's had a broke nose.
4: That's he must have smashed it.
3: Yeah, he's got a deviated.
1: Is that him on the left?
4: I think it's the same guy.
1: Yeah, he can't be the same guy.
2: He set back, right.
4: What happened to his nose? Yeah, that's the same guy.
1: Oh.
4: That's what this article is talking about.
1: Did he once look like he looks on the right, and now he looks like he looks on the left?
4: Gold Rush. What happened to Rick Ness's nose? His ex explains.
1: Okay.
3: Wow. He has to keep his nose clean because his nostrils are looking out.
4: Right.
3: Down. You can walk up to him and see what's happening.
4: Hey, my goodness.
1: Right. Well, we've had a blast. Thank you, Vox Seats. Thank you, audience. Thank you, Button Nose.
4: I'm going to go shoot some basketball with my feet, guys. I'll be back. Okay.
1: Yeah, enjoy the archive as you look at yourself in the mirror for most of the day.
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6: 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And at the heart of it all was Martha Quinn. This is the Martha Quinn Show. 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

0: 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Martha Quinn here, getting ready to play you some Orchestrum, a new verse in the dark in just a few minutes. It's news time, but news Martha Quinn show style. Totally awesome news.
1: Hi, Martha. This is Mike from Sycamore, Illinois. My totally awesome news today is that I was found I was diabetic about a year and a half ago, and today I am no longer diabetic. I no longer have to take medication or nothing, and I'm also down over 30 pounds.
0: Mike, woohoo! That is totally awesome news. Thank you so much for thinking of me and telling me about that amazing victory about no longer having to be on your diabetes medication. If you have a second,

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1: Hey, Martha, it's Ken Morgan here from Clarion, Pennsylvania. 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

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And if your phone rings shortly after, definitely answer it. It could be us saying, hi, guess what? You landed $1,000 cash. My name is Martha Quinn. 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Find out why.

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In news that

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0: 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You want to feel good in 2 seconds, I promise you. Yell out, rock and roll. You could go to Mars and have the Martians yell out, rock and roll, and they'll be picked up, even if they don't know what rock and roll is. Martha Quinn here with your daily news that rocks. If you like classic rock, Las Vegas is the place to be. Give me your heart, make it real, or else forget about it. The guitar sound of Carlos Santana. That was their number one hit song, Smooth. Santana has added dates to their Las Vegas residency that starts September 16th. Santana.com has the info, and more classic rockers coming to Vegas. Tickets go on sale this Friday to see the Eagles at the Sphere in December. That's your news that rocks. Appreciate you hanging out with me, Martha Quinn, as we chat rock and roll every morning.
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0: 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It's Martha's Mixtape with Martha Quinn.
3: Tuesday afternoon has arrived, so we're going to get started with a mixtape. 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

Burgess Show, 100.3 The River. Seconds back, Rod Stewart, Some Guys Have All the Luck, started Steve's Lucky Songs mixtape. Next up, Madonna. This was her first top five song. She would go on to have 27 top five hit singles. Her current album, Confessions 2, is number one on the Billboard Top 200 album charts in 2026.

0: kids, when the ice cream truck is playing music, it means they're out of ice cream. 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

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Keywords could land you $1,000 cash. Keep listening for them. My name is Martha Quinn. When this song came out in 1988, I thought Michael was saying, Annie, are you walking? Annie, are you walking? But he's saying, Annie, are you okay? But listen.

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Almost finished with a project you've been working on for ages, maybe house construction. If you're close to finishing, that's totally awesome news. Every day with me, Marty Quinn, around 1:40, there is a spot for you and what you're celebrating.

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1: 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Guaranteed human. The music. The moments. The pop culture that defined who we are. And at the heart of it all was Martha Quinn. This is the Martha Quinn Show. Now, here's your chance to win $1,000.
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100.3 The River. The name of this band, White Snake, is reminding me, if you have a pet, I know you could use some money. I've got a hermit crab, and I've been dropping so much money on that guy because he's 21 years old. I'm like, you know what? I got to upgrade his tank, get some new climbing structures. And let me tell you, it's not cheap. You can win $1,000 right here with the keywords. 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

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If your phone rings shortly after, answer it. It could be us. I'm Martha Quinn. Have a great rest of your Tuesday. I'll see you tomorrow at 10 a.m.

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Here is the Starship, and nothing's going to stop us now.

Frankie Valli of the Four Seasons on 100.3 The River, Huntsville's greatest hits. The $1,000 Great Gas Giveaway comes up again today at 4 o'clock. We've got the Mega Millions up over $600 million. Man, we've got money everywhere we turn. How about some Eddie money? Oh!

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0: 100.3 The River, Huntsville's greatest hits. I'm Dan McClain. Don't forget, another chance at winning $1,000 in free gas coming up at 4 o'clock. You know, tonight, the Mega Millions jackpot is going to be up to about $637 million this evening. That'll be the first time since last November that we've had a jackpot with the Mega Millions over $500 million. So this is a big one here tonight. Tennessee, closest place to head if you want to get in a car and drive that way. And I'll give you my numbers if you want to go get me some, too, while you're up there. I mean, it's a couple of dollars. I mean, you know, I'm good for it. I swear I'll pay you when I see you.
1: 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Hey, it's Rick Burgess. Are you ready? We're bringing the Rick Burgess Show to the 256. The Are You Ready Tour is rolling into town for one night only. 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

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Coming up in the next 8 minutes, I'm going to tell you some really bad advice that John Lennon gave Mick Jagger way back in the day, back in the mid-60s, that he still can't forget about.

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100.3 The River, Huntsville's greatest hits. I'm Dan McLean, hanging with you here on National Mac and Cheese Day. And that reminds me, I posted a picture of my granddaughter Lola and I out to dinner last week. We were celebrating the 4th of July or something like that. We went out to eat and she did not order mac and cheese, which is her favorite food. Well, her second favorite food. Her favorite food is waffles at Waffle House. But at this restaurant, she ordered she crab soup. And everybody's commenting on there. At the age of 8, she's going to start having her taste buds change, and she's going to want

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It was 39 years ago on this date in 1987 that Steve Miller got his star on the Hollywood Walk of Fame. That is Steve and the Joker on 100.3 The River, Huntsville's greatest hits.

It seems like every time I look at the radar, that's what I'm seeing is purple rain on there, or red rain, or green rain, or some kind of rain anyway. 100.3 The River, Huntsville's greatest hits. By the way, the Old Farmer's Almanac says we're going to be in for warm and dry this fall. Fingers crossed, great football weather, huh? Loving it. Here's Guns N' Roses and Sweet Child.

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man's going to be inducted into the Rock and Roll Hall of Fame coming up in November. Billy Idol and Moni Moni on 100.3 The River. Huntsville's greatest hits. Say banana 50 times fast, can you? Banana, banana, banana, banana, banana, banana, banana, banana, banana, banana, banana, banana, banana, banana, banana, banana, banana, banana, banana, banana, banana, banana, banana, banana, banana, 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

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I'm Dan McLean, heading out the door. 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